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2: Number

0: from the Sky News Centre at 3. The Prime Minister says he's devastated to hear two police officers and five other people have died in a crash near Middlesbrough. A Volkswagen Passat was driving the wrong way down the A66 when it hit a patrol car. The mother of a British woman who was unlawfully killed is calling for the US to reopen the investigation into her daughter's death. Lucy Harrison was shot through the chest by her father at his home in Texas last year. A grand jury in the state decided there was insufficient evidence to bring criminal charges, but a coroner in England found his actions amounted to gross negligence manslaughter. Jane Coates wants American prosecutors to re-examine the case.
1: I feel that she's just been so let down. I feel anger. My anger isn't shouty and raging, it's I have a steely determination to call this out and to make sure the truth is heard.
0: Violent and sexual offenders released from prison could be confined to zones of just a few miles under new restrictions. Victims are set to have a say in setting the boundaries to limit the possibility of encountering their offender. Two men arrested on suspicion of manslaughter after the death of a 22-year-old soldier have been released on bail. The body of Liam Potts was found in the River Tyne earlier this week, 3 days after he disappeared during a night out. In sport, big spenders Tottenham have started the Premier League season with a 3-0 defeat at Brentford. Boss Roberto De Zerbi says they were short of some of the things he wants to see.
2: Soul and style of play. Today I think there was the soul, but at the end we didn't fight in the right way. Maybe for the difference of the duels.
0: Hull clinched a 2-0 victory over Manchester United, and Dundee claimed local bragging rights with a 2-0 win against Dundee United in the Scottish Premiership. Dundee have 2 wins and a defeat so far. United have 1 point from 3 matches so far this tournament. That's the latest. I'm Connor Sefton.
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5: Hey guys, welcome back. Hope you're doing well. You're tuned in to Days Like Nights Radio. My name is Ilke Klein, and this week I'm starting with the broadcast of my set at Thuishaven in Amsterdam. August 8th, I played another 10-hour session. I'm skipping the very first hour of the day this time and picking things up somewhere around hour 2 or 3 when the vibe was getting hot and Thuishaven was slowly filling up. It was a beautiful warm summer day, so I started things a bit more housey than usual. I had an absolute blast, and I hope you can tell from the recording. Let's get started. This is me, Ilke Klein, recorded live at Thuishaven in

was UV with Helios on Juna Deep. By this point, the dance floor was beginning to come together nicely. Thuishaven is always so special in summer, and I usually do these 10-hour sets once a year. And for the past 3 years in a row, they have been winter editions. So getting to play a summer show in addition to the winter one I already did earlier this year was really special to me. Enamor, Avenue 1, and Buddha Kid all coming up. But first, this is Tomko Treat You in a remix by Dennis Louvre.

listening to Days Like Nights Radio with my second 10-hour session this year from Thuishaven in Amsterdam. That was Buddha Kid, Where It Goes on Floris. This is from his debut album, by the way, which is really fantastic, so go and check it out if you haven't already. Coming up now is another one from him, Hearts, but then in the

to the first part of my 10-hour set from Thuishaven in Amsterdam on August 8th. There's plenty of more to come from this day over the next few weeks. To close this week's episode, a new track on Days Like Nights from Lloyd Barwood. This is You Wanna Be. Unfortunately, I just have time for the first few minutes, but this is coming up in September and I will give it a proper play on the show very soon. As always, thank you for tuning in, take care, and I'll join you in the next Days Like Nights.

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1: Aoki's House.
0: And let's start off with a nostalgic remix of Flashing Lights. That's my track with Bass Jackers and Taking from my HeroQuest 3.

0: called Area, and out on the house label that we started, a good one underneath Dimmock. It's me, Steve Aoki, with Aoki's House, and we're going to keep it moving with the Aoki Pick of the Week.
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0: This is my new single with Sub-Zero Project. 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
1: This is the Aoki

It's me, Steve Aoki. And you know, I love hearing from you guys. So make sure you guys hit me up on all my socials. Everything's at Steve Aoki, YouTube, TikTok, Instagram. And of course, you can now text me 844-675-6547.

We see you walking through those ancient lands. You bend the world at your will. Kingdom set where you would go, but every realm comes to an end. Echoes of eternal glory ringing through the halls. The city that once told a story became a

0: That's a debut play for the latest release from Danny Thorne on Dimmock featuring Shammy. It's called Misbehave. You're listening to me, Steve Aoki, with Aoki Sauce. And if you want to know where I'll be playing over the next month during the summer tour, check out my tour dates page on steveaoki.com. Or, of course, you can hit up my socials at Steve Aoki. It's pinned on my Instagram.
1: In the mix with Steve Aoki.
0: Okay, it's time to jump into this week's Aoki Bootcamp.

0: Thomas Gold and Barmuda and their Dimmock release, Give Me Your Love. You're in the middle of Aoki Bootcamp Mix with me, Steve Aoki, here on Aoki's House. I'm going to keep it deep with an Aoki flashback from 2021. This is my track Under Ninja Attack. It's called Aurora.
1: And now, the Aoki flashback track of the week.

That's Punks and Concentrate. And before that, a Dimmock throwback from 2023 from MT11. It's called Anarchy. Thanks for tuning into Aoki's House. There's still time for one more.

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4: 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I know there's a lot going on right now. 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
2: Did you know HGVs have four zones of limited vision around them? If you're in one of these areas, you may not be seen by the driver. These four limited vision zones are in front, behind, and at both sides of the HGV. So when you're driving around a HGV, don't linger around them, because they may not notice you're there. Know the HGV zones. National Highways.
3: 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Click your seatbelt, because you're twice as likely to be killed or seriously injured if you don't think.
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Starting things off with J Balvin and Willy Willy on with Magente. But yo, what you telling me, bro? It's your boy Rems, and you've got me here on Switch from 10 till 12, bringing you the vibes, the hits, and so much more. So whether you've just woken up or you're already in the kitchen whipping up that Sunday lunch, don't worry, because I've got you covered. Because right now, it's time for the Sunday brunch show. And starting things off, it's the one and only U2 with a Street.

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Becky Hill and Sagala there with Heaven on My Mind, but when I tell you what's on my mind, it's the one and only Notting Hill Carnival, and we're officially 1 week away from the biggest celebration of Caribbean culture on these streets, and you already know the excitement is starting to build. I'll actually be there on bank holiday Monday, because you know on Sunday I've got a show to take care of, but trust me, Monday I'm ready. The music, the food, the costumes, the sound systems, the whole atmosphere, Notting Hill Carnival is just going to be different this year, and it's the 60th anniversary. How bigger can it get? I can't wait for it, and I hope to see some of you guys there. But alright though, let's get back into the music. This one right here is Ocean Lust with Only For Tonight.

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2: 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Drink a little, risk a lot. Think.
7: You're both on the same road. Same tarmac, same rules. Just a different number of wheels. Motorbikes aren't in your way. They're on their way, just like you. So use your mirrors, check before you manoeuvre, and be aware of motorbikes. Because when we look out for each other, everyone gets where they're going safely. Motorbike safety, it's on all of us. National Highways.

0: Well, that was different.
1: Yo, man, Sting.
0: Sting coming in, man. Hard.
1: Sting's on fire, man, on your stolen car, man, and then says, take me dancing. Yes, bedroom.
0: So just so everyone realises, it's Sting and the song's called Stolen Car, in brackets, Take Me Dancing.
1: Yeah, of course, man. 2004, that was out.
0: How do you know that?
1: Man knows everything, bedroom. Have you heard him made an album a couple of years ago with Shaggy?
0: Yeah, I weren't too keen.
1: No, man, it's a good album, man.
0: I know what you mean, but it's not my vibe.
1: Yeah, yeah.
0: I like Sting and I like Shaggy together. I weren't.
1: Nah, they were good, man. They were good.
0: That's just a personal opinion.
1: Yeah,
0: though.
1: Yeah.
0: What do I know?
1: Yeah, but don't forget when Sting obviously first come out, like they were like kind of ska kind of scenery. Then they went into a bit of reggae kind of vibe, and you know, and they
0: another
1: carried
0: question
1: on.
0: For you: what group was he in?
1: Who, Sting?
0: Yeah.
1: The Police.
0: Hey, you got one right.
1: Yeah, Holla. Baby. I need to pat myself on the back.
0: Yeah, okay.
1: Yes, I.
0: You do that.
1: Yeah, absolutely.
0: Right then, alphabet game.
1: All right.
0: Done it again, did you? Just make me laugh. Three tracks, you know the score by now. All you've got to work out is what letter it is. It's either the artist, the group, or the actual name of the track. And these three are all very different. But bear with it, see what you think, and you see if you can guess what it is afterwards.

0: And there you go with the alphabet guy.
1: Mush, what can I say?
0: They were all very different and very unique.
1: Different but brilliant, bro.
0: Of course.
1: Absolutely.
0: It's because we picked them.
1: Yeah, standing, man. Wicked.
0: Right then, so we had DJ Jurgen with Alice DJ, Better Off Alone. Mm-hmm. Backstreet Boys, Quit Playing Games with My Heart. And the last one was Meatloaf with Bad Outta Hell. The edited version, because the original goes on for about 3 hours.
1: Yeah, it does, it does, it does.
0: The letter was...
1: It's only because I've cheated, B.
0: Yes, you got another question right.
1: I'm although, on fire tonight.
0: Although you do.
1: Well, this afternoon.
0: You do mean this afternoon. Yeah, so you've gone back there again, haven't you?
1: I know, it's something not right here.
0: But there you go, it was the letter B.
1: Nah, wicked, man. Loved them.
0: Definitely. Right then.
1: This is a track I really, really like now.
0: Oh, okay. Well, introduce away then.
1: What can I say? The one and only Roxette with, of course, The Look. Take a listen. 80s, brilliant vibe. See you.

0: There you have it. An absolute banger. Shakira, Burna Boy, Die Die.
1: You just wanted to bring back the World Cup, didn't you?
0: Yeah, I know, man. Oh, good times, man, they were.
1: It's a good tune, though.
0: Yeah, that's a banger tune, Bedrin.
1: Very much so.
0: Absolutely. Shakira kills it, man. I'm telling you.
1: Should we see what we're doing after the advert?
0: We can do.
1: I will find the national days for after the
0: advert. Oh, this is going to be the best 5 minutes of my life.
1: We'll see you in a minute.
0: In a bit.
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1: Welcome back from the adverts, and I forgot what I was going to say. My brain's not working today.
0: It never is it, with you?
1: Well, it's been sat in a studio with you.
0: I know. Good old days.
1: Oh, yes, that's what we was going to do. National days, wasn't it?
0: Oh, my Gordon Bennett. Why couldn't I have that fadeaway memory thing?
1: Right then, so today we've got National Ride the Wind Day.
0: Ride the Wind?
1: Ride the Wind.
0: Get your kites out, people.
1: No, actually, you ride the wind.
0: Oh, okay. So what you're saying, we're a bag of air?
1: Something like that. Monday, we've got National Waffle Day.
0: Okay.
1: Or National Peach Pie Day.
0: Okay.
1: I get the feeling you don't like these.
0: Nah. I love them.
1: On Tuesday, we've got National Banana Split Day. It's all food related.
0: I know. Well, there's a hunger thing going on here or something.
1: Or National Whiskey Sour Day.
0: National Whiskey Sour Day.
1: Yeah.
0: What do you mean by that? I'm not keen on whiskey.
1: It's an ice cream with whiskey in it.
0: Oh, okay. And, so it's an alcoholic ice cream.
1: Yeah.
0: Get it down, yeah.
1: On the 26th, we've got National Got Checked Day.
0: A what day?
1: A Got Checked Day. That's what it says. I have no idea.
0: Got Checked. Oh, from the doctors, you mean?
1: I don't know. It's just got National
0: Got Checked Day. Yeah, I presume that's something to do with the doctors.
1: Lumps
0: and bumps and all that.
1: On Thursday, we've got National Peach Day.
0: Mm-hmm.
1: Or National Just Because Day.
0: Just Because.
1: Just Because. That's all it says is Just Because.
0: Just Because I Can.
1: And yes. And then on the 28th of August, which is a very special day,
0: mm-hmm.
1: because not only is it National Red Wine Day,
0: hey.
1: Or National Bowtie Day, it's also my birthday.
0: Is it?
1: Yay!
0: I ain't going to say how old you am, because normally people don't like telling their age, innit?
1: I'll be 51.
0: Gordon Bennett, I thought you were older.
1: Which is about 30 years behind you.
0: It's not April the 1st, is it?
1: No.
0: But that would have been a good joke.
1: And then on Saturday, we have National Lemon Juice Day and National Chop Suey Day.
0: Okay, I'll leave the lemon juice and that out of the way.
1: And there you go.
0: Okay, brilliant.
1: Right, and a couple of new tracks then, or newish tracks.
0: Yeah.
1: Go ahead.
0: Oh, well, this is Lewis Capaldi with Stay Love. You know what? I do like this tune, actually. And then we will have another new one by Brandon Flowers called Plans.
1: Okay. catch us after
0: that. And then we'll catch you after that.

0: This is Switch.
1: Okay.
2: There you go.
1: That's it, man. What can I say?
2: Yeah. Sorry, I was putting my headphones back on. I was hoping you'd say something.
1: Well, I was just waiting for you, like as usual. But now, on a level, there you have it.
2: What do you mean, waiting for me? No, you did.
1: Right, okay. There you have it. Lewis Capaldi, Stay Love. And, of course, Brandon Flowers with a track called Plans. Now we're going to go into a tune. These guys were good, man. Okay, do you want to introduce it a bit?
2: Yeah, definitely. We've got Travis with Sing, and we're going to follow that up with, just because there is a red wine day this week, with UB40, Red Red Wine.
1: Yes, I.
2: And then we'll catch us after the news.
1: Yeah.

0: Let me go.
1: Okay, everybody, yeah, what can I say, Mash?
2: Holla!
1: On a level.
2: Yeah, man, that
1: seriously,
2: was good. Loving it.
1: Bangers, man, what can I say? I mean, whoa, man, I'm still bopping away here, man.
2: Still bopping
1: yeah,
2: away.
1: Yeah, standard. Right, okay, everybody. The first track, of course, was by Hugo Imel, Moving to the Sun, which I think is an absolute smash,
2: man. Yeah, that's right,
1: true. And the second one was Peggy Gow with, of course, a track called With Woman. And the third one, obviously, I'm going to dedicate to my son Liam. It's of course P Money, Crash and Burn. Son, I hope you enjoyed that, and everybody else here, I hope you enjoyed it as well, because wow, what can I say,
2: it's what we do.
1: It's standard bedroom standard.
2: Right then, yeah, I don't know what to do now. That was great.
1: Boy, my heart's just bopping away, man, from their vibes, man.
2: Exactly, man.
1: Wicked, wicked, wicked.
2: We've got a new one by Bell with Someone, and then we'll catch us after that.
1: All right.

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2: There are two types of drive you can have on the motorway. One that feels like this. Or one that feels... like this. The difference is just a few little changes. Like giving more space to the car in front. Or not hogging the middle lane. Because being a little more considerate on the road actually reduces congestion and collisions. Which transforms everyone's journey. So we all feel a little less... and a lot more... National Highways.
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4: And welcome back from the adverts. Holla. I hope you're still enjoying the show. Sorry, I don't know why I said that.
5: I was going to say, where did that come from?
4: I just felt like saying it.
5: Yeah, standing bit.
4: It's how we roll.
5: Yes, I.
4: It's how we do our thing.
5: Yeah, man. That's how we do our thing, bedroom.
4: There it is.
5: Yes, I.
4: Been hanging around with you way too much, man.
5: Well, it has been...
4: 30-odd years.
5: Exactly. So, you know, it's, it rubs off, doesn't it?
4: Yeah, but the only thing I will never get my head round is socksies. It's socks, not socksies.
5: It's socksies.
4: It's not. It's socks.
5: It's a sock if you've got 1 foot. But it's socksies if you got two of them.
4: Yeah, but that's me and it'd have an E in it. Socksies.
5: Nah. That's how I've always known it as.
4: That's because you're from the Black Country.
5: Exactly. Big it up.
4: We're in Brom now.
5: Nah, you know. One thing in the bedroom.
4: One thing.
5: Yes, I.
4: Right, and got a 90s track, Aretha Franklin, A Deeper Love.
5: Tune.
4: And then we've got one which I do remember, but I haven't heard it for a while. Paya Maya, featuring Chris Brown, called
5: Do It Again.
4: And there it is.
5: Yes, I.
4: And we'll catch it in a bit.
5: In a bit.

0: Okie dokie, there you have it. Need Somebody, Shola Armour. And of course, the track before that, Miles Smith with Lifetime. Not a bad tune, that one, man. I like that one.
1: That was all right. I like a bit of country now and again.
0: Yeah, yeah. Have you noticed quite a lot of them are doing that, ain't they?
1: Yeah, well, it's country, isn't it? It's the biggest selling form of music.
0: Yeah, yeah, yeah. But some of them, it suits them, but some of them, they don't.
1: I quite like Post Malone when he's doing his...
0: Oh, yeah.
1: He does it well.
0: Yeah, proper.
1: Can't think of anybody else off the top of my head.
0: I know Beyoncé did an album.
1: Yeah.
0: Was it her last one?
1: Yes, it was.
0: That country kind of thing, but it weren't my kind of thing.
1: No, but Post Malone.
0: Yeah, defo.
1: There it is.
0: Yeah, proper. Absolutely standard.
1: Right, and we'll catch us after the adverts for the last part of the show and, of course, Cheesy Track.
0: Yes, I'm Adrian.
1: See you in a bit.
0: In a bit. Sunday Lunch. This is
1: Switch. This is Switch. So, let's talk about you. Actually, let's talk about me, just for a bit, because I was like you. 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
1: And welcome back, everyone. I hope you're still enjoying the show. Obviously, it's the last part of it now. Cash's favourite bit with the Cheesy Track.
0: I love it. Absolutely love it, mate. I still ain't got over last week's one, man. That was, oh, man.
1: It was there, wasn't it?
0: Yeah, it was a vibe I've not heard for years, man.
1: What did we play? Oh, it was In the Jungle. Right?
0: Yeah, man, In the jungle. I thought it was my kind of jungle music, but now you went for the Jungle Book.
1: No, I didn't.
0: No, I'm joking. Look forward there.
1: No, we're not looking for the bare necessities.
0: All right.
1: Right, and another new track, and I know you like this one.
0: I do, indeed.
1: Taking you back to your old school.
0: Yes, I
1: am. A bit of Entrance with Higher, and then we've got a newish one.

0: Yeah. There you go, quite a lot then, sir.
1: Yeah, standard bedroom.
0: And well, you was bouncing around to Entrance.
1: Entrance, man, what can I say?
0: As you always do.
1: Yes, I love it.
0: What was your favourite by then?
1: What was my favourite by them? My bro, if I can remember, you know.
0: Have I just put you on the spot?
1: Exactly. But we am talking some years ago and, you know, things fade and whatnot, you know, as you get older and that. But I loved it. I loved everything that they came out, we tell you the truth.
0: But you just can't remember any of them?
1: No. Only when I hear them, I'll remember.
0: Ah, fair dues, you know, fair dues.
1: Brain fades away sometimes, doesn't it, bro?
0: Well, yes, it does happen when you're in your 70s.
1: Yes, I...
0: Wow. Take
1: it.
0: Right,
1: take it back.
0: I'm going to slow it right down now.
1: I'll slow you right down.
0: Slow it right down now with Jason Mraz with I Won't Give Up, and then we'll play.
1: Oh, then we've got, obviously, Calvin Harris with the Weeknd Funk Wave Remix. That's all I know.
0: Yeah, with the track's called The Weeknd.
1: No,
0: just,
1: no,
0: just
1: no.
0: Just because people...
1: No, no, no, no. It's not the group Weeknd now, obviously not, no.
0: And we'll catch you in a minute.
1: In a bit.

0: Okay, everybody, there you have it. Calvin Harris, The Weeknd.
1: Featuring SZA.
0: Yeah. Preaching, yeah, of course. And the track before that, I really liked, Jason Mraz.
1: Yeah, neither of them good.
0: Yeah, standard bedroom.
1: Unfortunately, we are at the end of the show again.
0: Yep.
1: Always goes way too quick. Nah,
0: always does. But don't forget, everybody, we're always here every Sunday, 12 till 2. Ha. So check us out.
1: Right then, we're going to play you out with our cheesy track for this week. And my man Cash is going to tell you who it is.
0: Okay, it's well, the track's called Party Rock Anthem. LMFAO. Enjoy this, everybody, and we'll catch you next week.
1: Peace out.
0: Peace.

Hello, good afternoon. Welcome to Switch Sport on Switch Radio, made for Birmingham. My name is Kevin Moore. Thank you for joining us on this Sunday afternoon. We're underway here at the Reardon Bond Stadium for our feature match commentary this afternoon for the FA Women's National League Division 1 Midlands. It's Northampton Town versus Sporting Khalsa. Just been underway in a couple of minutes. Probably one or two technical problems with the broadcast. We've been in play here about 3 minutes or so here at the Reardon Bond Stadium. Quickly go over that for you. In just a moment, the ball comes in towards the Northampton penalty area, but it's cleared by Zoe Hillman. Let's go for your starting 11 for Sporting Khalsa. In goal, number 1, Katie J. Smith. Number 4, Annabelle Davis. 6 and captain this afternoon for Sporting Khalsa, Megan Cann. 7, A.B. Robinson. 9, Ruby Billington. 10, Rosie Axton. Number 11, Eva Casti. 15, Lexi May Millward. 18, Ella Sharp. 19, Grace Ratcliffe. And number 20 is Luciana Ciccini. Corner for Khalsa. Starting 11 for Northampton Town. In goal number 1, Katie McLean. Number 2, and captain Zoe Hillman. 5, Beatrice Rogers. 8, Freya Pierce. Number 10, Chloe Finn. 13, Alex Jane Mills. And it comes in. It's cleared. 14, Esme Summers. 19, Alex Dix. 23, Talia J. Warren. 33, Caitlin Rose Stewart. And 57 is Daisy May Barrett. And the ball has just gone out of play. It's going to be thrown for Northampton. Throws will be taken by number 13, Alex Mills. We'll go over the bench options for you a little bit later on, but apologies for the slight start in the coverage of this afternoon. One or two technical problems, but with you now here on Switch Sport, on Switch Radio, made for Birmingham. Throwing taken again by Northampton. Ball dance with the corner flag. Picked up there by Rose Stewart, but can't keep it in play, but goes out of play. It's been awarded out as a Northampton Town throw-in. Throw in taken by Northampton by Khalsa, but intercepted there by Alex Mills. Khalsa in their green strip. Switch to the player there. Annabelle Davis putting the ball far side. Making a run is Grace Ratcliffe. Grace Ratcliffe running around the mound there, but it's intercepted and put out of play there by Rogers. Goes out of play for a Sporting Khalsa throw in. Throw in taken, but it goes out the far side. Quick run through your bench options this afternoon. On Sporting Khalsa bench, number 2, Riley Kelb. Number 12, Holly Appleby. 14, Hope Busher. 21, Tiana Grizzle. 23, Poppy Johnston-Smith. 24, Fina Smith. And 25, Elise Stocking. Khalsa in possession of the ball. Left-hand side pass, being passed through for Ella Sharp, who's trying to keep it in play, but can't keep that in play. That drops out of play. And that's going to be a Northampton Town goal kick. And your bench options for Northampton Town. Number 2, Hannah Samuels. 4, Faye Noble. 6, Olivia Gilbertson. Number 9, Ramey Farquharson. 11, Amber Dredge. Number 18, Evelyn May Sharp. And number 20, Linda Jesper. And thanks to my colleague Jake Jones, who's dropped us a message. Thank you, Jake. Sunny conditions here at the Reardon Bond Stadium. Still Northampton Town 0, Sporting Khalsa 0. And the ball has gone out. It's going to be a throw in for Sporting Khalsa. Drops back to Pierce, puts the ball back towards the goalkeeper, Katie McLean, who clears it. So another frame for Sporting Khalsa as we're coming up towards
the 8 minute to play here at the stadium. Kelsey with another throw in. Millington controls it, switches the play, picks out a pass for Ella Sharp. Sharp on the ball, driving forwards at the edge of the Northampton penalty area. Trying to cut inside, gets a cross ball in. Headed clear though there by Rogers. Annabelle Davis trying to get the ball but can't control it. Good play there by Fraser Pierce, bringing the ball forward, Northampton. Ball on the far side, Daisy Barrett's now got the ball. Inside pass trying to pick out Warren. One back though by Kelsey. Millwood on the ball, bringing it forward. Diagonal pass trying to make a run there is Ratcliffe. Gianna Ciccini on the ball, drops it back. This time back into Pathella Sharp, trying to get across in far side. Annabelle Davis with the header. That'll be comfortably collected by the goalkeeper, Katie McLean, for Northampton Town. We'll keep you updated with the matches taking place across Tiers 3 and Tiers 4 at the FA Women's National League. And be able to hear post-match reaction later on today and tomorrow from the Lytown versus Liverpool Athletic game that's taking place in Tier 4. My colleague John Foster is there on the socials and post-match reaction to follow online. Ball has come back this time to Ella Sharp, drops it back to the Kelsey goalkeeper, Katie J. Smith. Brings it out this time. And the ball left hand side picked up by Axton. Short pass though, intercepted though by Hillman. Ball comes in, a shot and a good save there by the Kelsey keeper. And the ball came in, effort came there for Finland, a shot on goal. Good save by the keeper. Ball comes in to the Northampton penalty area, but Katie McLean gets a hand on to that, does keep it in play. Katie McLean has got the ball for the Northampton Town goalkeeper. Ball forward, but headed back there by Axton. And that goes back towards Katie McLean. Come up towards 12-minute mark in this opening first half. Northampton Town nil, Sporting Kelsey nil here from the Iridan Bond Stadium. And the ball this time makes its way back towards the Kelsey goalkeeper, Katie Smith. On the far side, Cam with the ball. Annabelle Davis making a run, but trying the ball there for Luciana Ciccini, but it's cleared though by Pierce. Chloe Finn trying to get involved in the play there, gets to a challenge with Axton. Free kick awarded to Northampton. We'll keep you updated with updates of other matches taking place across Tiers 3 and Tiers 4 as well. Alex Mills on the ball back towards Katie McLean, the Northampton goalkeeper. McLean with the ball forward. Kate Rose Stewart. Ball the far side. Barrett trying to make a run as well. Coming out to cover is Megan Cann. Cross comes in, bats get comfortably collected by Katie J. Smith, the Sporting Kelsey goalkeeper. Kelsey bring the ball back out defence. Luciana Ciccini on the ball.
Safe option, puts it back towards the goalkeeper, KTJ Smith. Rolls it out to Megan Cannon, who's got the ball now. Megan Cannon looking for a bit of movement here. Into the path of Rosie Axton. Back to Megan Cannon. Megan Cannon chipping the ball forward. Making a run is Lexi May Millwood, but on the ball there was Beatrice Rogers. That guides it back to McLean, the goalkeeper. Putting it to play in this first half. Northampton Town 0, Sporting Calcer 0 here from the Reardon Bond Stadium. Nothing much in it at the moment. Intercepted though by Luciano Ciccini. Ciccini lays it back. On the ball now, Millwood. Inside pass. Picks out a ball there for Grace Ratcliffe. Ratcliffe in the centre circle, squares it. That's a loose ball though, and it's going to be struggling there for Amy Robinson to keep that in play, but that goes out of play. It's going to be a throw in for Northampton. Ball the far side, going to be a throw in to Sporting Calcer. Picked up again this time by Ratcliffe for Calcer, trying to thread the ball through. Picks out a pass there for Cassidy. And for Cassidy on the ball maker on the far side. Challenged there though by Rogers, goes out of play, and Kelsey get themselves a corner. So a corner for Sporting Calcer. Megan Cannon makes her way towards the penalty area. Ball comes in. Cannon's got a touch on it then, it missed. The number 15, Lexi May Millwood as well, but still in play. Davies on the ball for Calcer. Annabelle Davies. Look, try to pick a pass at Eva Cassidy, but it's intercepted. Northampton Town bring it forward. Good play bringing the ball forward here. On the ball now, Alex Mills. Ball now goes out of play, but it's been awarded as a Northampton throw-in. Throw to be taken by Stewart. Ball down the far side, trying to keep it in play. There was the number 8, Freya Pierce. Line of flags up, it's gone out of play. Going to be at the throw-in for Calcer, and Ella Sharp is going to take it. Sharp back to Davies. Into the path of Ciccini. Ciccini's got up against Stewart, Rose Stewart, but the ball goes out of play. Another Calcer throw in. Ball comes in. Axton clearing it forward. Looking to get a ball there through for Ruben Millington, but Northampton win it back. Hillman chipping the ball forward. A challenge there. One of the Northampton players is down in a heap injured at the moment. Referee stopped the play. Match for this afternoon is Mehel Carrier. And it's the Northampton player, number 23, Talia J. Warren. We've got, we were not there, but thankfully to see she's back up on her feet. Northampton Town have got themselves a free kick. As we're the 90-minute mark in the first half.
Now, by the ball is Chloe Finn as well. So it's Chloe Finn and also Freya Pearce that have by this ball between them to take the free kick. Chloe Finn takes the free kick. Ball to the far side of the box, headed back down. Castle trying to clear it. Finn wins it, but Chloe Finn's back. Gets a shot in. And it's a good save by the keeper, Katie J. Smith. And good bit of tenacious play there by Chloe Finn. Won the ball back there, getting the ball off Millington. And got the shot in, but good save by Katie J. Smith, the Castle keeper. Ball this time, though, goes back to Katie McLean, the Northampton goalkeeper. Ball left hand side, back to McLean. But the ball from the back, long ball forward. Intercepted, though, by Sharp. Kelsa back in play. On the ball is the number 20, Ciccini. Lays it back to, this time back to Lexi May Millwood. Millwood back to Megan Can. Oh. Slip there from Can, but recovers. Ball back towards the goalkeeper, KJJ Smith. Kelsa showing patient play here. Ball forward. Flick on. Nice flick on there by Ella Sharp. Trying to make a run on that was Ruby Millington, but it's too far for Millington. Picked up by McLean. McLean rolls it out. Picks out a ball to Warren. Short pass by Warren, but intercepted and cleared then by Summers. Kelsa trying to win it back. Challenge there on Annabelle Davis. Referee gives that as a free kick. Ball on the far side, picked up this time by Cassidy. Making a run, trying to keep it in play. That trickles out of play and that'll go out for a Northampton Town goal kick. 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Current scoreline, Northampton Town 0, Sporting Kelsa 0. And we've just come up towards the 20-minute mark. This first. McLean getting ready to have a goal kick. McLean with the ball forward. Making a run there is Freya Pearce, but goes back to KJJ Smith. Smith, goalkeeper, clears it. One back though. Ball comes in though by Stewart. Collected though by Smith, the Kelsa goalkeeper. Rolls it out. Back this time to Lexa May Millwood, but drops back instead. And the ball actually fell back to Chloe Finn. Another shot from distance there. Trying to chip the keeper from distance, but good catch there by Smith, the Kelsa keeper. Ball four for Sporting Kelsa. Left-hand side pass. Ella Sharp trying to keep it in play. Up against that is Rose Stewart. Gets the ball in though, cross comes in, bit too far there for Axton to keep it in play. Kelsa win it back though, ball back towards the penalty area. Make a run at Ella Sharp, try and keep it in play, does keep it in play. Ella Sharp now just outside the penalty area for Kelsa, trying to turn and get a cross in. Lays it back, back into the path of Lexi May Millwood. Millwood's on the ball. Floated cross to the far side of the box, but a line of flags for an offside against Ella Sharp. And that's going to be a free kick to Northampton. So a steady start by both teams in this first 20-odd minutes of play here at Edinburgh Stadium. McLean will pick the ball up to get it ready to take the goal kick. Very dry conditions here, sunny conditions here in Northampton. Ball four by McLean, but that goes out of play. That'll be a Kelsa throw in.
Very dry conditions here. Ball back in play. Boot trying to clear it forward, but to Daisy Barrett. Trying to win it back there was the 23, Talia J. Warren. Ball up this time. Trying to make a turn on the ball there was Freya Spears, but it's won back by Kalsa. Layoff this time to Axton. Rosie Axton on the ball for Sporting Kalsa, bringing the ball forward, looking for some movement here. Left-hand side pass. Picks out a ball for Ava Casti, making a run. Cross gets blocked, goes out of play. Kalsa get themselves a throw in.

by Millwood, win it back for Kausa. Left-hand side pass picks out Luciana Cecchini. Cecchini running forward, the ball for Kausa. Drop cuts inside to the middle. Sees off a challenge to Cecchini. Still involved the play. Trying to get a ball there for Eva Cassidy. It's a bit far for Cassidy, but a good run there by Cecchini. And the pass just a bit too far for Eva Cassidy. Goes out of play, and it'll be a Northampton Town goal kick. So McLean has got the ball, the Northampton goalkeeper. Ball forward. Picking it up. Dix. Kalsa trying to win it back. Won back by Chloe Finn in the centre of the pitch. Lays it back. Picks out a ball for Rogers, the ball forward. Comes back this time, back to Alex Jane Mills. Mills tipping the ball forward, back a bit too far for Zoe Boot. Made a run there, but it goes out of play. Throwing foot, Sporting Kalsa. So throwing for Sporting Kalsa. Amy Robinson's going to take it. Robinson with a throw-in. Layoff there by Ruby Millington. Axton now picks the ball up. Sees off a chance from Chloe Finn, but it's a loose pass. It's now picked up now, this time by Caitlin Rose Stewart. Gets a shot in, that just goes wide. Good effort by Stewart though, just goes wide of the post. From distance, but kept it low as well. But a shot there from Caitlin Rose Stewart just goes wide of the Kalsa post. It'll be a Kalsa goal kick. Davies, ball over the top. Comes back to Alex Mills. Safe option back to McLean. McLean clears it. One back there by Esme Rowe Summers. Summers on the ball, but now can't control it. Now Kalsa pick it up again. On the ball, Ella Sharp. Lays it back to Millwood, back to Ella Sharp. Sharp with the ball forward, making a run. There was the number 19, Grace Ratcliffe, but it's cleared, though, by Beatrice Rogers. Goes out of play. It's going to be another throw for Sporting Kalsa. Ella Sharp getting ready to take the ball for the throw for Kalsa. 29 minutes on the clock, still Northampton Town 0, Sporting Kalsa 0. Sharp will take the throw in. Picked up by Pierce, goes out of play. Northampton win the throw in. Alex Mills. With the throw there, but it goes out of play by Zoe Boot. And now Kalsa will have the advantage with the throw-in. And it's going to be the number 18, Ella Sharp, that will take it. Ask my referee to go into the right position around half the pitch for the throw-in. Sharp with the throw-in for Kalsa. Looking to pick out Ruby Millington. Millington's still got the ball. Slot the ball through to... Oh, near got a ball to Cassidy, but it's cleared by the number 5, Beatrice Rogers. Ball into the path again to Ruby Millington. Gets bundled off the ball. Referee gives it a challenge against Millington. It's going to be a free kick to Sporting Kalsa. Even start by both teams in this first nearly 30 minutes of play here at the Areedon Bond Stadium. Both teams have had chances. And it's Sporting Kalsa now have got the free kick. Well, the ball is Amy Robinson, but it's going to be Ratcliffe that takes it. It was a penalty area. Oh,

Dropped to Cassidy, couldn't quite get a touch on it, and she found space in the 6-yard box there. Dropped to Cassidy, couldn't quite connect onto that properly. Went wide of the post. That's gone out of play. That's going to be a Northampton Town goal kick. So a let off there for Northampton. McLean getting the ball ready to take the goal kick for Northampton Town. 30 minutes gone in this stuff. Still goal at the Newton Bond Stadium. McLean takes the ball. The goal kick. Flick on by Chloe Finn. Alex Dix trying to control the ball there, but it goes back and referee blows up for an infringement. Going to be a free kick to Northampton. On the far side, Daisy Barrett will pick it up and take the frame for Northampton there. Frame comes in. Annabelle Davis trying to get first on the ball there. Goes out of play again. Awarded as another Kelsa throw in. And Robinson takes it. Goes all the back to Alex Mills. Mills squares it. Looking to pick out Boot, but goes square this time. Into the path of Esme Summers. Summers releases it far side. Looking to pick out a ball for Caitlin Rose Stewart. Rose Stewart trying to get on the ball there, but it goes out of play. Kelsa win the throw in. Ball back to the Kelsa keeper, Smith. Bring the ball forward now. Is Millwood. Pass ball, they pick out the Ciccini on the ball now, left hand side, making a run. Luciana Ciccini being chased down there by Freya Pierce, but Ciccini still controls the ball for Kelsa. Relays the ball back to number 15, Lexi Millwood. Millwood with the ball over the top, making a run now is the number 9. Ruben Millington, but too far for Millington. That'll go all the way back to McLean, the Northampton Town goalkeeper. McLean picks the ball up. McLean looking for some movement here. Long delivery by McLean, the goalkeeper. Heli cleared by Axton. That goes out of play. It's not Axton, sorry. Megan Cann puts the ball out of play. That's going to be another Northampton throw in. And Zoe Boot will get the ball, take the throw in. Throw in for Northampton. Gets to the challenge there, but Boot wins it back. Picks the ball out there for Stewart. Stewart trying to turn on the ball. Slightly pass it fast, so I'm trying to get Barrett involved in the play. Coming over to cover though is Amy Robinson for Kelsa, who clears the danger, slots the ball out the far side. Comes back though instead to Mills, chipping the ball forward. But that eventually goes out of play. It's going to be goal kick to Sporting Kelsa.

So KTJ Smith will take the goal kick for Sporting Khalsa, takes it short, picks out Robinson. Robinson with the ball into the path of Rosie Axton, back to Amy Robinson, chipping it towards the centre circle, looking to pick a ball out there for the number 19, Grace Ratcliffe. She lays it back to Robinson. Northampton now win it back. Good play. Rose Stewart. Can't control it. Cleared by Ciccini. Now running forward is for Khalsa. He's the number 9. Millington. Far side pass, trying to get Ratcliffe as a penalty back to Millington, but coming over to cover there. Good work there, though, by Rogers. Puts that ball out of play. It's going to be another Sporting Khalsa corner. Khalsa getting more possession of the ball going forward, certainly in the last 10 minutes or so. And it's another Sporting Khalsa corner. Ball comes in, but floated in, but it goes over the top of the bar, goes out of play. That'll be now a goal kick to Northampton Town.

0: Katie McLean takes it short. Mills on the ball. Goes long. Too far there for Pierce to keep it in play. Goes out of play. That'll be a Kelsa throw-in. And Ella Sharp will get the ball to take the frame for Sporting Kelsa. Sharp with the throw-in. Looking to get into ball there. Nice little movement there by Millington. Millington lays the ball off. Trying to hit the ball for Axton. Being intercepted though there by Talia J. Warren. Warren clears it. Only back into the path of Amy Robinson. But the referee stops the play. Challenge one of the Northampton players. Going to be a free kick to Northampton. So free kick will be taken by Beatrice Rogers. No, I'm going to leave it for McLean. McLean, the goalkeeper, to take it. Nearly 37 minutes on the clock. Thampton Town nil, Sporting Kelsa nil here at the Reardon Bond Stadium. Chloe Finn on the ball for Northampton. Tries to get another shot in. Another shot in, that just goes wide of the post. But good effort there from Finn. Another effort from distance there from Chloe Finn, getting a shot in. Just goes wide of the post. That'll be a Kelsa goal kick. Taken short. Bring the ball forward now is Sharp. Goes out of play. Ref calls it as a throw-in for Kelsa. Ella Sharp will take the throw-in. Looking to pick out Millington there. Ball forward again by Northampton. On the ball now is Alex Dix. Up against her is Sharp. Sharp trying to win the ball back. And the ball goes out of play, but Northampton win the throw-in. Tightly competitive first half so far here at the Reardon Bond Stadium. Ball back in by Zoe Booten towards the Kelsa Peltier. Taking a touch there, and a loose touch there was Robinson. Trying to win the ball back there was Jay Warren. Warren wins it back. The ball now drops out of play. It's going to be a Sporting Kelsa throw-in. Kelsa with a throw-in. Axton. Back to Amy Robinson. Robinson the ball over the top, trying to find Eva Cassidy. Chloe Finn trying to pick the ball in the centre circle. Challenge there, Megan Can. Lino flags up. Could be a free kick to Kelsa, and an offside was given there as well. But Megan Can got a push in the back there, which had the ball. Megan Can now takes a free kick for Sporting Kelsa. On the ball now, Ratcliffe. Trying to find Ella Sharp, has made run on the left hand side. Sharp trying to keep it in play, does keep it in play. Good control, cuts inside. Ella Sharp, throwing the ball towards the penalty area, trying to pull it through to Millington. Millington made a run there, but Kelsa back in possession. Davies on the ball. Back this time to Lexi May Millwood. Left side pass out of Sharp, intercepted. Trying to get the ball now for Northampton is Alex Dix. Good ball the far side, making a run now is Daisy May Barrett. Ball towards the penalty area, too far for Chloe Finn, but a good run there by Barrett. And the ball goes into penalty area, but it's collected by the Kelsa keeper, Katie J. Smith. Kelsa back in possession. Ella Sharp on the ball now, bringing it forward. Ella Sharp looking for some options for other players to pass it to. Might want to go back this time, but squares this time to Annabelle Davis. Davis on the ball. Sees on the chance from Chloe Finn. Back to Ella Sharp. Sharp. Back to Lexi May Millwood. Millwood an inside pass, trying to pick up a ball there for Ciccini. Ciccini back to Millwood. Millwood on the ball now for Kelsa. Inside ball to Ciccini. Gets bundled off the ball in the process there. Going to be a free kick to Sporting Kelsa. Taking the free kick is Millwood. Lexi May Millwood on the ball. Brings the ball inside to the Northampton half of the pitch. Pass to Millington. Turns the ball to get the ball to Ratcliffe. Ratcliffe turns on the ball. Get the ball to either Cassie on the far side. Cassie can't control it. Goes out of play. That'll be a Northampton Town throw-in. Northampton still sporting Calson Hill here at the Reardon Bond Stadium. And it looks like it's going to be Jay Warren, Tally Jay Warren. Warren will take the throw-in for Northampton. Looking for options on the throw-in. One back dot by Kouser. Grace Ratcliffe on the ball. Left-hand side pass. Too far for Sharp. Can't keep that in play. That drops out of play. That'll be a Northampton Town throw-in. Thrown taken by Alex Mills. Good work by Esme Summers, seeing off a challenge there, keeps the ball in play from the throw-in. Back to the goalkeeper though, McLean. McLean clears it again, long ball this time, looking to get a ball there through to Caitlin Rose Stewart, but two offside there. Offside given against Stewart, so it's going to be a free kick to Kouser. Axton on the ball for Kouser, Rosie Axton. Sees off the challenge from Summers. Ball goes out of play, but it's been awarded as a Kouser throw-in. Ball slotted forward there by Grace Ratcliffe, but that's too far for anybody. That goes out of play. That'd be another Northampton Town throw-in. As we edge ever closer towards the end of this first half here at the Reardon Bond Stadium. Still Northampton Town 0, Sporting Kouser 0. Balance of play fairly even in terms of possession for both teams. Both teams have created chances. McLean will take the goal kick. Cleared by Ciccini. Ball goes back to McLean, trying to make a run. That was Millington, but McLean picks that ball up. McLean clears it forward. Back in possession now on the ball. Axton, Rosie Axton, stopping the ball for Eva Castymaker on the far left hand side. Eva Castymaker run the ball, Eva coming out to get the ball. A good save there by McLean. Gamma line to clear the ball. Eva Casty got a shot in, but saved by McLean, the Northampton goalkeeper. Back to Ruby Millington, trying to get Amy Robinson throwing the ball towards the penalty area. One back there by Freya Pierce. Ball forward now. Northampton now in possession. Challenge there by between Grace Ratcliffe in as a challenge there with Alex Dix. They both respect. And Lexi Millwood in the play there as well. Got bundled off the ball. So ref gives that as a free kick to Kouser. Millwood takes the free kick. Looking to find Ruby Millington. Comes back instead to Pierce. Jay Warren back to McLean. McLean clears the ball, but it goes out of play. That'll be a Kouser throw-in. Coming towards near the end of the 45 minutes of play here at the Reardon Bond Stadium. Annabelle Davis on the ball for Kouser. Millwood on the ball for Kouser. Lexi Millwood. Pass to Ella Sharp. Sharp still controls the ball. Trying to get down the flank up against Rizzo Boot. Ella Sharp making a run down the flank. Still possession of the ball for Kouser. Gets the crossing, crosses the near stick. Coming over to cover there though was Pierce. Ball gets clear, puts out a play. Kouser get themselves another throw in. Ball comes back in play. Axton, Rosie Axton squares it. Picks out Amy Robinson. Robinson tries shot for distance there. And a chip for Robinson then goes over the bar, goes out of play. That'll be a goal kick to Northampton Town. McLean gets the ball ready to take the goal kick. And not much more time we're playing now because the referee blows for half-time. We've reached half-time here at the Reardon Bond Stadium in this afternoon's FA Women's National League Division 1 Midlands match. And the half-time score here is Northampton Town 0, Sporting Calcin. It's been a very tight affair in this first 45 minutes of play here in Tier 4. Not many clear-cut chances created by the team, but a couple of chances to be on shots and goal from Chloe Finn, producing one or two good saves from the Sporting Calcin goalkeeper Katie J. Smith. And also Ella Sharp having a couple of efforts on goal as well. But it's been a tight, competitive first 45 minutes of play here at the Reardon Bond Stadium. Not much in it in terms of chance, in terms of possession. Fairly split in terms of possession between both teams here. But the half-time score here at the Reardon Bond Stadium for this afternoon's FA Women's National League Division 1 Midlands match. The half-time score is Northampton Town 0, Sporting Calcin 0. This is Switch Sport on Switch Radio, made for Birmingham. Coming next, our half-time feature, the Saturday Review. This today featuring yesterday's action, featuring Bodmer St Michael's.
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3: 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Next on Switch Sport, for our latest Saturday review, we focus on Bournemouth St Michael's, who returned to Emirates FA Cup duties yesterday, and a plum tie against Chasetown in the preliminary round of the competition. The Mikes won 1-0 thanks to a second-half winner from John Atherton on 61 minutes to progress to the first qualifying round of the competition for this season. Chasetown memorably reached the third round proper of the FA Cup back in 2008 before bowing out to Cardiff City as a step four side, but Bournemouth will be looking to make their own FA Cup history this season following their impressive win over the Scholars yesterday. So yesterday, the final score finished Bournemouth St Michael's 1, Chasetown 0. Post-match, we caught up with Bournemouth manager Ben Roberts for his thoughts on the game.
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3: We've now Ben Roberts, the manager of Bournemouth St Michael's. Ben, congratulations. 1-0 victory today against Chasetown to progress to the next round of the FA Cup. The FA Cup run, we know, is very important. But more importantly, after the very narrow loss against Belper Town, not a very quick turnaround from the Belper game on Tuesday, we spoke to my colleague Ollie as well. And there was nothing much in that game at all, really. To come back in the way they did and sort of stick to the task and win against Chasetown shows your players got a lot of mental resilience to bounce back from situations midweek. And in a 3-4 day turnaround, put a good performance like that against a good Chasetown side.
5: Oh, listen, look, collectively as a group, got probably 20-21 players at the moment to choose from, and they're all bought in at the moment. They're all in the frame of mind is that we work hard together and we do everything together, and we will create opportunities like we did today. And obviously John Atherton, brilliant, scored, I think it's his first goal for Bournemouth, and then obviously we created a further one 5 minutes later when we hit the crossbar and we were unlucky not to go 2-0 up. But it comes from the resilience and the hard work that everyone's putting in our training sessions, because we're quite detailed. My coaching staff are quite good with the certain way that we look to play, a certain shape and a certain structure. And today, I think it paid dividends again. And it is now, we're in our fifth competitive game. I think we've won 4, lost 1, scored 11 and conceded 1. Yeah. And obviously, unfortunate for us is that the goal that we conceded at Belper, we lost the game. And it was, again, for those that have seen it, it was a very scrappy goal to concede. But look, the lads have bounced back well today, which is important. Again, you're looking at a team coming from in Chasetown, and we've got the utmost respect for them, because the West Division is a difficult division to play in as well. And I think we rode our luck maybe in the first 20-25 minutes at times, but we started to grow and become more comfortable into the game probably 30-35 minutes, and it was again our half time chat was about making sure that they understand that we can't get back to that opening 20-25 minutes, and making sure that we're doing it in the right manner and the right way of playing. But yeah, look, I'm very proud of the players today. They've done excellent today.
3: James O'Neill sort of leading the line, so number 9 James O'Neill, and you've got players behind him in particular like Fraser Doyle and Cameron Armstrong, you know, involved in the play as well. Is that a tactic you look to employ? Is he a natural sort of leader in that sort of position, where He can lead the line and go up solo for certain points in the first and the second half if he needs to, Ben?
5: Oh, listen, Jimmy gives us a focal point in regards to that, but not just Jimmy, because we've got Talani as a backup as well as Dan Raker as a different style of player. So there's competition up there at the moment, and if I'm honest with you, most of my starting 11s throughout the season have changed, and that's because everyone's bought in. That's because everyone understands that just because you don't start a game doesn't necessarily mean that you're not going to be starting the next game. And obviously, look, we beat Carlton on the Tuesday night and won 5-0, and we changed the starting 11 against Long Eaton and still managed to win that game. So there's a collective of what we've got in the group. There's a good group of players that understand where we are, and yes, there's going to be frustration at times when you don't start in a game, especially today for instance in an FA Cup game, but they also understand that the group collect will all have their opportunities to stake claims in teams, and just because we win games doesn't mean that we won't go with a different starting 11 in the next game. So look, we've got a good group. The strikers are there, the midfielders, we know what we've got in midfield. We've got the likes of Fraser, O'Connor, JB, Maxwell. We've got some good energetic players in there and some good technical detail as well when we need it. But look, we're really happy with how it's going so far. Again, it's just a little snippet of the season. And yeah, I'd love to have two or three more league games and wins under our belt so we've got more points. But again, we're also happy to be in the trophy and also the FA Cup in the next rounds. And that will give us more fixtures. So it's more imperative that we've got the group of players that we need around to balance those extra games.
6: It's important the squad do realise that, don't they, Ben? That, you know, you could be playing on average, you could be playing twice a week for considered next few weeks in particular, really. But one player I want to mention, I don't know much about, I'll be honest with you, Ben, but I was impressed with his performance today, and his tenacity was Itota.
5: Yeah.
6: He's getting back, winning those second tackles. He's tracking back just as much as getting forward. He's got a lot of energy on him, hasn't he?
5: Yeah, listen, Maxwell's done ever so well since he's come in with us. I think he was with Bedworth for a period of time last season. He's not far, he's a local lad. Do you know what? He just works hard and he gives us energy and he gives us a lift at times. Yeah, there's elements in games that I still think he needs to understand, especially in the way that we're looking to set up and play, but that will come with time. He's only been with us probably 10 days towards the end of pre-season, so it's going to take him time. But he's a good player to have in our group, and he complements the likes of Connor, JB, Fraser and the other lads in midfield. So we've got it. He's a good lad and yes, he will give us important element throughout the season.
6: Goal was scored by John Atherton on the 61 minute mark, a well worked goal, and in particular the work that O'Neill did to sort of create that chance in the first place, Ben.
5: Yeah, listen, John Atherton's been a breath of fresh air, if I'm honest with you, coming into the club. He's a level headed guy. He understands his role and what we want him to do. We know the benefits or the positives that he gives us, and today it's great for him to get a goal, because again, when you play out wide or when you play up front and you're not scoring goals but the teams are winning, you'll accept it and you move on, but there's always that little niggle in your mind that you want to get on the score sheet as well. So it's a great thing for him today, which is really good.
6: Well worked goal, and when that goal was scored, I mean, pretty much Chase had made some changes straight away, bringing on some players off the bench as well, bringing on players like Tortoiseshell as well, but also bringing on Mosley and Zambezi. So they made some immediate changes in the midfield, but I thought your central pairings in the midfield, I thought your midfield that quite easy the first 10 minutes when they made the change.
5: Yeah, listen, look, they're going to make changes quickly at that point. Most teams, when you go down a goal and you're in a cup competition or maybe even in leagues, is that you want to try and change the game and change how it's going. For us, from my perspective, I think sometimes that can dissettle your team, you know what I mean? It can unsettle how you're playing or how you have been playing. So it takes time for them to get in the game, and I just don't think they had the time to probably get into the game like they would want to. But yeah, look, we're really positive. The group that we've got is really good. I've got to mention, joking aside about his name, but I've got to mention Ben Roberts today. He's a 16-year-old lad who unfortunately didn't get onto the pitch, but was part of the squad today. Day, which is unbelievable for him, because it's positivity. He's been training with us now since the start of pre-season, and his work rate and effort and that are really positive. So hopefully he's got a good career ahead of him, whether it's at Bournemouth or higher up in the pyramid. We'll wait and see, but it's good to get him involved.
6: But it's about the young players though, Ben. I mean, like, you've got some young players coming through, and I know the pathway here with the different age groups, it's always been part of Bournemouth's philosophy to bring young players through the ranks, as it were. So it's good that you get young players to get experience as well. But good options on the bench as well, bringing on Jack Burgess and also Colburn as well. And Colburn, he came on and make an immediate impact and create some really good chances.
5: Yeah, listen, as I say, but I think if I'm honest, both KB and Jack Burgess were both disappointed not to be starting today. But as I said to you earlier, it's about making sure that we've got a group collectively, everyone prepared to battle for the cause when they're needed. And both of them came onto the pitch today and were excellent in what we wanted them to do for that last 15, 20 minutes, however much the time might have been. But like I say, going forward, it's going to be really important from my perspective that we have got a core group of these players ready to step in when we need to. It's not necessarily about how many they start or how many of the don't. It's more about making sure that everyone can have an impact when required.
6: And the games come thick and fast, don't they? You know, we'll know by Monday who you're going to get next round of the competition in the FA Cup. But on the horizon, Barwell back here Tuesday night, so we're prepared to play as she's not going regardless anyway, Ben. But that's, as you said earlier on the conversation, about the players expecting these games every two or three days, but for the next 2 months of the season minimum, really. And also St Ives in FA Trophy, and then Coleshill away, local derby to finish off the August campaign. So it's a busy roster of games every couple of days. You've got to think about training, preparing for game as well. But you're happy with the squad numbers, you've got the numbers to deal with it in this situation this month of the season?
5: Yeah, we have at the present moment in time, and that's what we're looking to make sure that we've got, because it is important, because as I've already reiterated to you, we've got a lot of games coming up, and we're going to need a collective group that are looking after themselves. It's important they look after. We've just had a conversation in the dressing room after about making sure that they're looking after their recovery, and it's important that they're making sure they're ready for Tuesday night. But yeah, look, we've got a good group at the moment, and there's no doubt at this stage in the season, and there's might be opportunities that are going to come to add one or two if we feel that we can do that and improve what we've got. But yeah, on the setting that we are now, I think we're going to be good with the players that we need for the next 6-7 weeks. But again, each individual game is going to be difficult. So Barwell on Tuesday night, we look ahead to now, and no easy game comes. I think obviously from that perspective, we've got Barwell, St Ives, and as you say, Coves on the bank holiday Monday, which is going to be difficult to manage for all of us. We're in a positive mindset. We're in a positive place at the present moment, and a lot to look forward to going forward.
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3: So our thanks to Ben Roberts there for taking the time out to talk to us yesterday, the Bournemouth St Michael's manager, and we look forward to catching you with Bournemouth St Michael's again very soon. Going to give you a run through some forthcoming Bournemouth St Michael's fixtures. These are all Northern Premier League Business Division matches and a 3 p.m. kickoff, unless otherwise stated. 25th of August, they're at home. They take on Barwell in the league. That match is a 7:45 p.m. kickoff. Then 31st of August, they're away at Pat Mellor, visit local rivals Coleshill Town in the league. That match kicks off at 3 p.m. 5th of September, they're home against Bedworth United. 12th of September, they're away against Mikulova. 15th of September, they're home against Coventry United. That match is 7:45 p.m. kickoff. 19th of September, away against Warrenburg Town. 22nd of September, away against Bourne Town. That match kicks off at 7:45 p.m. 26th of September, back on league duties at home, back at the Amber Arena Community Stadium. They take on Loughborough Students. And 29th of September, they're away against Shepshed Dynamo in the Northern Premier League Millers Division. And that match is a 7:45 p.m. kickoff as well. And for information about Bournemouth St Michael's, follow them on X at the Mikes FC. Also follow them on Instagram at Bournemouth St Michael's FC. They're on TikTok these days at the Mikes FC on TikTok. And the club website is www.bournemouthstmichaelsfc.co.uk. And for information about the Northern Premier League, visit them on X at the Northern Prem LGE, on Instagram at Official Northern Prem, on TikTok at Northern Premier League, and the league website www.thenpl.co.uk. And thanks once again to Ben Roberts for taking the time to talk to us. A cracker result for the Mikes there. And we'll know Monday afternoon. The draw for the first round qualifying will take place Monday afternoon. We'll know by Monday afternoon who Bournemouth St Michael's will get in the next stage off the FA Cup as well. To bring to your attention some other forthcoming commentaries for you on Switch Sport over the week ahead. On Switch Sport Extra on Tuesday the 25th of August, we've got full match commentary of Belper Town versus Sutton Coldfield Town from the Northern Premier League Business Division. That's at Raygar Stadium. Coverage starts at 7:40 p.m. My colleague Ollie Foster is back on commentary duties covering his first Sutton Coldfield Town match of the season. They're away against Belper Town, and that's on Switch Sport Extra online, with coverage starting from 7:40 p.m. And on Thursday, 27th of August, I'll be back at the Amber Arena Community Stadium with my colleague Matt Dainty for full match commentary of the Sutton Derby. Bournemouth St Michael's women versus Sutton Coldfield Town women from the FA Women's National League Cup group stage. Return of the Sutton Derby is on Switchboard Extra. That's online on Switchboard Extra from 7:40 p.m. Myself and my colleague Matt Dainty will be back on commentary duties for that game for you. And also on the same night on Switch Sport 3 online, also from the FA Women's National League Cup group stages at the Avonshaw Community Stadium, we'll have on Switch Sport 3 online, full match commentary from 7:40 p.m. of Withenshaw versus Oak City for the National League Cup group stage. And my colleague Dan Jones will be on commentary duties for that match as well. And then on Saturday, the 29th of August, we're back at the Domino's Arena, and from Step 5 from the Middle Football League Premier Division, full match commentary of Romulus versus Stone Old Alanians, with my colleague Ollie Foster back on commentary duties covering the Roms. He'll be joined by Harry Marston, who's the immediate officer for the Capelli Sport Middle Football League. That is our league commentary on FM, DAB and online on Saturday, the 29th of August. Coverage of that game will start from 2:55 p.m. on Switchboard. And then on Sunday, the 30th of August, I'm back on commentary duties myself. I'm back at Sixway Stadium from the FA Women's National League Division 1 Midlands. Full match commentary of Worcester City versus Sutton Coldfield Town. Coverage starts from 1:55 p.m. on Switchboard on FM, DAB and online. 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So we're getting ready to start the second half coverage very, very shortly. The Khalsa players making the way out onto the field of play. And one or two Northampton Town players are there as well. And we can just get ready things to start here very, very shortly. So Northampton Town players making their last minute walks onto the pitch. Referee this afternoon getting the ball ready in the centre. So we're starting for second half coverage here very, very shortly. So a tight first half by both teams. Second half will be starting very shortly at the Reardon Bond Stadium. Can't see any immediate changes from the Khalsa bench, I must admit, for the start of this second half. But no doubt there will be changes from both benches during the course of the second half. So it's been a tight first 45 minutes of play here at the Reardon Bond Stadium. Thanks to our colleague Emma Samaro from the media team here looking after us this afternoon as well. No, I've been working with Emmy many, many times over the season ahead on Switch Sport. As we're going to be starting the second half coverage here very shortly. Let's wait for the referee to get the all clear. Both goals. They are ready. Underway here in the second half. So it's Northampton Town 0, Sporting Khalsa 0. Second half coverage here at the Reardon Bond Stadium with your commentator, Kevin Moore. And it's Khalsa in their green strip. Get things underway. Ball over the far side trying to go in. There was Eva Cassidy, but it's intercepted there by Dix. Can't see any immediate changes by the benches at this start of this game. Ball has gone out on the far side. It's going to be a throw into Northampton. And it looks like it might be Caitlin Stewart's going to take it. Throw and taken. Trying to hit the ball there through to Alex Dix. Trying to turn on the ball. Up against his Lexi Millwood. Throw for Northampton Town. Intercepted by Millwood, puts that a play. Another throw for Northampton. And that ball goes out of play, and that's going to be a goal kick. So, ball taken by Katie Smith to take the goal kick. Weather conditions have got a bit drier here this afternoon. Ball on the far side. Amy Robinson trying to deal with it, squares it back. Ball comes back to Amy Robinson, trying to cut inside, get a shot in, squares it back. Back for Axton, get a shot, but it's blocked. And coming over to cover there was Zoe Boot, who puts the ball out of play. It's going to be a Sporting Khalsa throw-in. So a positive start there with Khalsa with Axton and Robinson getting involved in the play. Ball comes back in. Robinson trying to clear it. And it goes out of play. It's going to be a throw into Northampton Town. 48 minutes on the clock. Still Northampton Town 0. Sporting Khalsa 0. Ball back in play. Layoff there for Axton in the centre circles, dropping the ball back to the number 19. Grace Ratcliffe lays it off. Millwood on the ball. On the far side, Ciccini trying to run the ball down the flank, but coming over to cover. Good block there by Boot, puts it out of play. It's going to be a Kalsa throw-in. Still 0-0 here at the Reardon Bond Stadium. Ball goes out of play. It's going to be a throw to Northampton and it's going to be picked up by the number 23. Tally J. Warren will take the throw for Northampton. Look for options down the line. Flick on by Stewart, but it goes out of play. That'll be a Kalsa throw in. Nearly 50 minutes to play. Northampton Town 0. Sporting Kalsa 0. Ball back in play. Drops to Barrett. Daisy Barrett on the ball for Northampton. Goes down the line, but it's blocked. Eva Cassie got the ball now for Sporting Kalsa. A deeper position. Drawn to drive for the ball. Cut inside, but up against it is Talia J. Warren. Warren brings the ball back off her, though. Chloe Finn trying to pick the ball in the middle of the pitch. One back there by Ratcliffe. Now on the ball, Esme Summers. Ball forward. Northampton break forward. Chance here, Northampton. And a good save by the goalkeeper, Katie J. Smith. Then a great run there forward there by Alex Dix there, running towards the penalty area. But a good bit of play by Katie J. Smith, the Kalsa goalkeeper. Collect the ball off her just when she was about to sort of get a shot in as well. Good work by the goalkeeper. Bit of a knock in the process. Still hobbling a little bit, but it's now back up on her feet. And KJ Smith clears the ball. The Kalsa goalkeeper. Flick on there by Rosie Axton. Daisy Barrett on the ball, being chased down there by the number 9, Ruth Billington. And Barrett's loose ball there. Goalkeeper McLean does clear it, but puts it out of play, though. It was a loose back pass there by Barrett there, putting McLean under a bit of pressure. And the ball has gone out of play, and Kalsa get themselves a corner. We can see the Kalsa number 7 is by the ball. Sorry, he's going to take the throw in. It's Amy Robinson. Right down by the corner flag, so right hand side of our commentary position. Ball comes in, Cassie trying to control it. Comes off Rogers, goes out of play. Kalsa get themselves a corner. Megan Cann and also Lexi May Millwood make their way in towards the Peltier for this corner for Sporting Kalsa. 51 minutes gone. Corner comes in. McCann trying to get a header. Cleared there by Fraser Pierce. Goes out of play. Going to be another Sporting Kalsa throw-in. On the throwing duties will be the number 7, Amy Robinson. Throws the ball in. Looks for Rosie Axton. Axton trying to control it. Cleared though by Mills. Out of play again. Kalsa get another throw-in. Ball back in. Annabelle Davies trying to turn on the ball. Squares it. Back this time to Megan Cann for Kalsa. Looking for some options. Trying to dink the ball in towards the penalty area. Chip ball in. Drops back to Rosie Axton. Axton controls the ball. Trying to cut inside. Get a shot in. Goes for the shot. But that goes wide. But has lost the balance a little bit there. Under a challenge there from Talia J. Warren. And the ball goes wide out of play. That's going to be a goal kick to Northampton Town. It's gone. Northampton Town 0, Sporting Kalsa 0 here from the Iridan Bond Stadium. Katie McLean will take the goal kick for Northampton Town. McLean takes it. Flick on by Rogers. Annabelle Davis trying to win it back for Kalsa. Under a bit of a challenge there, but does win it back. But he drops back to Megan Cannon, clears the ball forward. Making a run forward now is Ruby Millington. Trying to keep that in play, but coming over to get the ball is Katie McLean. I'll let that drop out. That'll be a throw in for Northampton Town. Throw in taken. On the ball. Left hand side. Dix. One back though by Kalsa. Ball back on the left hand side. Going to be a free kick to Northampton Town. Sun dropped off a bit here. Still more dry conditions here, though. It's a Reardon Bond Stadium. Ball comes in. Ivakasi trying to hit the ball for Kalsa. Ball comes off. Cassidy goes out of play. Northampton get themselves a throw in. Northampton throw in. Flick on by Stewart. Chloe Finn trying to get involved in the play. One back though there though by, good work there by Robinson. But now Chloe Finn wins it back. Pass goes straight to Megan Cann. Referee blows up for a challenge. Going to be a free kick to Northampton Town. And the ball will be picked up this time by Talia J. Warren. Looking at the Northampton bench. And we might see some movement from the Kalsa bench here very, very soon. Looks like Grace Ratcliffe might be coming off the field of play. The Kalsa number 19. So it looks like Ratcliffe's coming off. And a Kalsa change. A free kick to Northampton Town. Megan Cann clears it. Ball forward by Kalsa. It looks like number 12, Holly Appleby, is on the field of play. Get confirmation for that in a second. Kalsa back in possession. On the ball now, Amy Robinson. Left side pass. Picks out for Poppy Johnston. Another player's come on for the second half. Ball over the top. It's too far for anybody. That goes back to McLean, the Northampton Town goalkeeper. Back to McLean. On the ball now, George. Kalsa driving forward. Cassie on the ball. Trying to make a run with the ball forward here. Driving forward on the ball. Track the ball to cross. Comes here, but it's blocked. Good block there by Zoe Boot. Goes out of play. That'll be a Sporting Kalsa corner. Corner for Sporting Kalsa. Plenty of players in the box there. Megan Cann makes her way in for this corner as well. Ball gets floated in. Missed a couple of players. Ricochet is cleared. Back to the number 12, Holly Appleby. No option there really. Had to pull the back towards the goalkeeper, KTJ Smith. Smith's got the ball. Brings the ball out for her own penalty area. May want to use the option to use Amy Robinson or go long this time. Goes long with the ball this time. Looking for Annabelle Davis, but Northampton now win it back. Ball towards the penalty area, making a run in there as well. is Jali Warren, but a bit too far for her. Gets collected in the end by KJJ Smith, the goalkeeper. Ball the far side. Northampton got a chance inside the penalty area. Good block there by Megan Cann. Good work there by Megan Cann there. Clearing the ball for Kalsa. Now on the ball is Kalsa, number 12. Holly Appleby, left-hand side pass, picks out a ball. Trying to get the ball in for Poppy Johnson-Smith, gets blocked. Good block though. The ball comes back to Katie McLean, the Northampton Town goalkeeper. Game starting to get a little bit more stretch now. Ball on the far side. Thrown for Sporting Kalsa. 58 minutes on the clock. Drops for Esme Summers. Summers clears the ball for Northampton. Back to Megan Cann. Cann, safe option. Takes ball back towards the goalkeeper, KJJ Smith. Smith has got the ball. Square pass. Picks out Davies. Ball four by Davies, but drops out of play. Both sets of players getting a water break here at the moment at the Arena Bun Stadium. Somebody's back out. Got a bit hotter again the last sort of 10 or 15 minutes or so. Still Northampton Town nil, Sporting Kalsa nil here at the Arena Bun Stadium. And both teams getting the much needed water break. It's very, very warm conditions out here today. Steady start by both teams in this second half though. Both sets of players getting their water break, and it can be restarting play here again very shortly. And it's going to be a restart of the play here with Northampton Town with the throw in. Throw will be taken by Alex Mills. Ball goes back to the Kalsa keeper. Kalsa restart the play. Annabelle Davis on the ball, bringing it forward. Ciccini. Can't control that. Goes out of play. Ball there, far side. Kalsa making a run. Dross comes in across the face of the goal line. They're making a run there with Cassidy, but it's blocked. Mills on the ball trying to clear it for Northampton. Davis leaves the ball for Kalsa, left hand side. Ball drops out of play. It's going to be another throw in for Sporting Kalsa. See Katie McLean's getting the ball there just to, to get some assistance actually. So it looks like might be getting gloves from the gloves there for a moment, but looks like there might be some more changes to the Northampton Town bench as well. Ball back in play now, giving Northampton thrown, taken by Mills. Ball on the far side. Another throw for Northampton Town. First on the header to clear it though. Axton puts it out of play. Come up towards 64 minutes to play in this match. Northampton 0, Sporting Council 0. Clothing on the ball, trying to turn on the ball. Starts the ball left hand side. Coming over to cover though. Good play there though by Kalsa. By Megan Cann. Puts the ball out of play. Going to be a Northampton throw in. Ball back in. In towards the Kalsa penalty area, but cleared again this time by Millwood. Another throw for Northampton Town, trying to play some pressure on Kalsa here. More changes made from the Northampton bench. Shall confirm for you in a moment. Ball comes in, but collected comfortably in the end there by Katie Smith, the Kalsa goalkeeper. Rolls it out. Picks for Robinson. Abby Robinson on the ball. Blot though, goes out of play. Be another throw for Kalsa. So there's some changes for you in a moment. So the Northampton bench. Ball comes in on the left hand side. Slotted ball in there by Amber Dredge. Ball far side, but a good save by Casey J. Smith. Now on the far side for Kalsa, picking the ball up. It's Poppy Johnson-Smith. Got a bit of space, he gets across the face of the goal, but it's blocked. Drops back to Holly for Appleby. Challenge given, going to be a free kick to Kalsa.

Katie McLean. Good strike from this there by Rosie Axton. Corner for Sporting Kalsa. Ball gets floated in. Punch cleared by McLean. Back into Peltier there. Ball getting pooted back in there by Ella Sharp, but it goes out of play. That'd be another sport, Northampton Town goal kick. See, 8 minutes of play gone. Northampton Town Sporting Kalsa nil here at the Reardon Bond Stadium. McLean takes the goal kick for Northampton. Ball on the far side. Trying to win a ball back there for a moment then was Amber Dredge, but has given us a throw-in. Has been given us a throw-in to Northampton. Evelyn May Sharp is by the ball, looking to take this. Players making their way in towards the penalty area. Peter Rogers in the Kalsa penalty area. Ball comes in. Katie Jaspe trying to get a punch on it, but can't quite get it, but it does get cleared on the far side. Nick's trying to keep it in play. It's cleared again. And getting a touch on the ball just at the right moment. There's Amy Robinson getting the ball out for Kalsa. Now the ball forward. Ruben Millington making a run for Kalsa, cuts inside. Ruben's got a chance here, going goal, but a great tackle there by... The ball comes in. That was a superb tackle there by Talia J. Warren, took the ball off Ruben Millington. Now Kalsa got the ball again. Bobby Johnson-Smith getting across him. Good catch by the goalkeeper, Katie McLean. Good pass to play there by Kalsa. But good defensive recovery work by Northampton at the same time as well. Katie McLean, the goalkeeper, has got the ball. Launches it forward. Headed clear by Ella Sharp. Goes out of play. Northampton throwing. Looks like might see some changes from the more changes from the benches again very soon. And Riley Kelb is coming on the field to play for Kalsa. And it's Lexi May Millward leaves the field of play. So Millward off and Kelb on. Throw for Northampton. On the ball again. Barrett trying to get the ball in, but it's cleared. Cleared by Megan Campbell. That's going to go out of play. That's going to be a Northampton Town throw in. Referee signalling there might want to be another change from the Northampton bench here. So we're going to see another change. And leaving the field of play is Alex Dix. So we're going to be a change. And it looks like it's going to be Romay Farquharson, the number 9. Yes, Romay Farquharson makes her way on towards the field of play for Northampton Town. So Romay Farquharson, number 9, replacing number 19, Alex Dix. Thrown for Northampton Town. Cleared by Kalsa. All the way back to McLean, the Northampton Town goalkeeper. Ball forward. Too far for anybody really. That goes out of play. The
still Northampton

Town 0, Sporting Khalsa 0. And Northampton have got themselves another throw in. So both teams made changes now. Throw taken by Summers. Trying to pick a ball back there for Amay Farquharson. Goes out of play. Going to be a Khalsa throw in. Going to be left for Davis to take it. Annabelle Davis, the Khalsa number 4. Davis with the throw in. One back by Cassidy. Ball over the top. Trying to make a run now. Here's Poppy Johnston-Smith. Northampton clear it. On the ball now is Amber Dredge chipping it forward, but it's blocked. Picked up by Annabelle Davis in the centre circle. Davis on the ball, leads it back to Megan Cann. Megan can bring the ball at the bench for Khalsa. Bring the ball forward is Megan Cann. Square pass, picks out a ball there for Trichini. On the ball now, Trichini crossing from distance there, but that goes over the bar, that goes out of play. That'll be a Northampton Town goal kick. Delicate points this game now. 73 minutes on the clock. It's still Northampton Town 0, Sporting Khalsa. It's been a tight affair this afternoon, but you just sense that one goal could really open up the floodgates here. It's going to be a goal kick to Northampton Town. Katie McLean's going to take it. McLean with the goal kick. In the middle of the pitch, trying to pick the ball is Axton. Leaves it off for Millington. Millington lays it off, Axton. Ball the far side. Making a run there was Ciccini, but run out of space there. Ball goes out of play. McLean will collect the ball, the Northampton goalkeeper. Very experienced goalkeeper at this level is Katie McLean. McLean with the ball forward. Looking for Romain Farquharson. Headed back though by Ella Sharp. Goes out of play. Another Northampton throw in. Ball back in play. Chloe Finn trying to control it. Leaves a pass there for Rose Summers. Summers lays it back. Khalsa win it back now. Inside pass, Axton. Ball left hand side, trying to make a run there for Ciccini to make a run for Khalsa. Coming over to cover though is the number 5 for Northampton. Beatrice Rogers puts it out of play. Khalsa get another throw in. This late stage of the game, one goal could prove to be very, very decisive. It's tightly poised at the moment. Still goalless here. Both teams still look threatening going forward. Freya Pierce trying to keep it in play there. Khalsa now win the throw-in. Axton on the ball. And towards the penalty here. Trying to hit Poppy Johnston-Smith on the ball, the player there. Poppy Johnston-Smith wins it back. Turns on the ball. Gets dispossessed though. Good work by Northampton getting the ball out of defence. And it was Daisy May Barrett there, but got brought down there by Poppy Johnston-Smith. But the ball has gone out for a Northampton Town throw-in. Son is back out here at the Reardon Bond Stadium. Throw for Northampton. Dredge trying to keep it in play, but just to have gone out of play, that'll be a Khalsa throw-in. The number 7 for Khalsa. A.B. Robinson will take the throw in. Looking for a bit of movement. Finds Poppy Johnston-Smith. Now on the ball, number 9, Ruth Millington. Driving towards the penalty here, trying to get a crossing. Cross face to the goal. Cross comes in. Oh, and it drops in. There might be a chance for Khalsa. And the ball goes to the back of it. And Khalsa take the lead here at the Reardon Bond Stadium. And some great driving work there. Ball came in. And it's Northampton Town 0, Sporting Khalsa 1.
And I think that might actually be in Holly Appleby. They've got the touch on that. We'll confirm that for you. But Kelsa take the lead here at the Reading Bond Stadium. Now Northampton Town 0, Sporting Kelsa 1. Great work there on the flank there by Poppy Johnston-Smith, getting the ball towards the penalty area and crossing it as well. And some good work as well, also by Ruby Billington. But Northampton Town are a goal behind here. Kelsa take the lead. And Kelsa have got in front here. I think that might be Holly Appleby that got a touch. I'll confirm that for you. And Ciccini was in the penalty area as well. That might be Luciana Ciccini as well on that ball as well. But they've got the break. They've got the advantage. Kelsa take the lead here at the Reading and Bond Stadium. Ball back to McLean, who clears it. Ball now back to the Kelsa keeper, KTJ Smith. Smith looking for options. Square pass just picks up Megan Cann. I think that might be Ciccini got the goal. We'll confirm that for you. There's a number of players ring on the ball when it came in. Ball on the far side. Back to Katie McLean, Northampton Town goalkeeper. Back to McLean. Squares it, picks up Daisy Barrett. Barrett trying to control it. Ball goes out of play. Up against there was Amy Robinson. Barrett with a throw in for Kelsa, for Northampton, sorry. Picks out Warren. Warren. Ball back to Beatrice Rogers. Squares it. Picks out a ball for May Sharp on the ball at right hand side. Evelyn May Sharp. Cut inside. Kelsa trying to clear it. Annabelle Davis on the ball. Ball in the middle of the pitch. Drops this time. Ball in by Amber Dredge for Northampton in towards the Kelsa penalty area, but it's cleared. Cleared this time by Poppy Johnston-Smith. Northampton getting more players forward. Ball on the far side. It's going to be another throw for Northampton. Looks like there'll be more changes from the Northampton Town bench. May see be seeing Chloe Finn making a coming off the field of play, but Kelsa are starting to make another change as well. So it's Tanya Grace, Tanya Gristle, sorry, that's coming on.

0: More changes we made during this game, you suspect? Ball back in play. Cleared on left hand side. Bobby Johnson Smith on the ball for Kowser, but it goes all the way back to McLean, the goalkeeper, who clears it. Ball goes out of play, that'll be a Kowser throw in. Kowser throw in. Pace of the game dropped a little bit now. Ball back in play. Millwall trying to clear it forward. Robinson, Abel Robinson on the ball. Northampton Town win it back. Amber Dredge on the ball for Northampton. Cut inside to Kowser Peltier. Bolly ball line trying to cross the ball. Coming to get across him, but good work there by Amy Robinson coming to cover. Gets the ball off and takes it out of play. But that's going to be a Northampton Town corner. Corner for Northampton Town. Players in the Kowser box here. Finn takes it. Goes to the back stick. Headed clear though by Millington. Goes out of play on the far side. Going to be another corner for Northampton Town. And Chloe Finn will go to take the ball take here. Next corner for Northampton Town. Got a good six players in the box here, Northampton have. Clove in with the ball in. Cleared though. By Holly Appleby. Ball back in towards the Kowser penalty area. Headed across. Trying to get on the ball there was Hope Busher as well. Clearing it for Kowser who's come on the field of play. Ball back into the centre circle. Northampton clear it again. On the far side on the ball now, Evely May Sharp. Sharp slips on the ball but still recovers. Sharp again on the ball, inside pass. Good ball there, 1-2 there with Fred Pierce. Ball comes with the penalty area but it's collected by the Kowser keeper, KTJ Smith. Smith on the ball now, looking for options to maybe roll it out. Ball forward by Kowser. Ball over the top, making a run now is Tiana Grizzle. Grizzle in the penalty area, trying to get a shot. He goes to the face of the goal. All just goes wide then. A great effort by Tiana Grizzle, who made a run towards the Northampton penalty area, trying to square it as well for Poppy Johnson Smith, but decided instead to go for the shot. Just goes wide of the post. That goes out of play. That's going to be a Northampton Town goal kick. Coming towards 84 minutes of play here. It's Northampton Town 0, Sporting Kowser 1 here at the Arden Bond Stadium. I think it might be Cicina that got the touch on that goal. We'll confirm that for you. But it's Kowser have got the lead here. They've got the goal advantage. Goal kick taken by McLean. Ball the far side, cleared by Alex James Mills. Mills on the ball. One back though by Megan Cann. Gets into a challenge there, down on the floor, injured. Referee stops the play. Referee straight away saw what went on there. Megan Cann clasping her head as well, wish it hit the deck as well. So straight away the referee stops the play here at the Arden Bond Stadium. And there'll be a stop in the play here as the members of the physio team at Kowser will be checked to see if Megan Cann is okay. break. The players, both sets of players, making their way to their respective benches. Both teams' forthcoming fixtures. Take a quick look at both teams' forthcoming games for you. Northampton Town, they're back in National League Cup duties action. They're away against Real Bedford on the 26th of August. That match kicks off at 7:45 p.m. Then 30th of August, they're back here at home. They take on Notts County in the league. Sporting Kelsey's next fixtures. 26th of August, they're at home against Leigh Town in the National League Cup. And then 30th of August, they're at home. They take on Sheffield FC in the National League Division 1 Midlands. So the game's coming thick and fast at this stage of the season. Megan Cann still down getting some treatment at the moment. Still down receiving some treatment. Let's hope she gets back up on her feet very shortly. The Cows have got the advantage. They've got the one goal lead here at the Amber, at the Reardon Bond Stadium. And will be a bit of an extended break of the play. Megan Cann, good to see if she's back up on her feet now. So hopefully the player will restart very shortly. Just precautionary measures, just make it away towards the touchline. Remember the physio team to make sure she's okay. So we'll play a restart here very shortly. Northampton Town 0, Sporting Kelsey 1. And the play restarts with a free kick. Dredge on the ball. Back to left hand side for Mayshart to make a ball forward towards the Kelsey penalty area. But a good catch by KTJ Smith, the Kelsey goalkeeper. Ball forward, looking for Grizzle. Headed cleared though by Pierce. One back by Axton, but she can't quite control it. Dredge on the ball. Back to Noble. Fair Noble is on the field of play now for Northampton Town. Noble on the ball. Controls it. Square pass. Picks out for Beatrice. Sorry, for Daisy Barrett to keep it in play. Dredge with the cross comes in. Cross comes in. Oh, need drops some Farkason. Can't quite connect on it. Now Kelsey clear it. Axton on the ball. Rosie Axton, the ball forward. One back though. Good ball forward there. Oh, and a shot from distance there. Good effort from distance there from Summers there trying to shot, but good save by the keeper, KTJ Smith. Smith on the ball. Clears it. Kelsey in possession. Tiana Grizzle trying to make a run on the far right hand side, but that gets collected by Talia J. Warren. She gets back to the goalkeeper. Smith, Katie McLean does clear it. Back to Grizzle, wins it back for Kelsey. Tiana Grizzle ricochets off J. Warren, goes out of play. Kelsey win a throw in. Into the path of Amy Robinson now for Sporting Kelsey. Squares it, picks out Annabelle Davies. Davies back to Megan Cann. Megan Cann's got the ball around half the pitch. Gets it back towards the goalkeeper, Kay Smith. Jay Smith got the ball. Back to Megan Cann. Cann with the ball over the top. Tiana Grizzle making a run on it. Daisy Barrett gets to it first though, clears it. Back to Barrett, chips the ball forward. Making her on the ball. Linda Jasper, but can't control it. KJJ Smith, the Kelsey keeper, collects the ball. Smith the ball forward. Look at him for Tiana Grizzle. Drops back this time to Amber Dredge on the ball for Northampton. Up against her is Amy Robinson. Dredge trying to turn on the ball. One back though by Holly Appleby for Kelsey. Appleby on the ball. Into the path of Annabelle Davies, gets tripped up in the process, right in front of the position of seeing that, gives that as a free kick to Kelsey. We have reached the 90 minutes now in this game, and into additional time in this match at the Reardon Bond Stadium. It's still Northampton Town 0, Sporting Khalsa 1. Khalsa could be looking to get their second league win of the season here if this stays like this. Robinson picks out Tiana Grizzle. 1-2, trying to pick out a ball there for the number 12, Hoppy Allaby, but it's Holly Appleby, but it's cleared. Romain Farkas on the ball for Northampton Town, the centre circle. Turns on the ball, ball over the top. Headed cleared though by the number 19. So it's 20, Luciana Ciccini. Ball the far side, trying to keep it in place. Mills get the cross, comes in, but collected by the Khalsa keeper, Katie J. Smith. Smith got the ball, needs to release it quickly. Flick on there by Khalsa. Poppy Johnson Smith can't control it. Ball on the far side, coming over to cover the ball is Riley Kelb. Lets it trickle out of play. Khalsa get the throw in. Another throw for Khalsa. Might be another change for the benches here as well. So it's going to be a throw in to Sporting Khalsa. Davis is going to take this. Davis with a throw in. One back by Freya Pierce. Pierce drive forward the ball for Northampton. Romain Farquharson stuck the ball in, but it's blocked. Daisy Barrett got the ball in the centre circle for Northampton Town. Blocked again. Barrett puts the ball back towards the goalkeeper, McLean. McLean clears it forward towards the inside the Khalsa penalty area. Murray Farquharson trying to chest it down. Lays back Amber Dres with a chip. Good save by KTJ Smith. Had to lean back and stop that. Good save by the keeper. And has a great chip there for Amber Dres there with the layoff there for Murray Farquharson. And Amber Dres trying to chip the goalkeeper from distance there. But KTJ Smith got back in time to stop that ball. Good save by the Khalsa keeper. Still Northampton Town 0, Sporting Khalsa 1. Throwing for Khalsa, Northampton, sorry. Chloe Finn on the ball, just inside the Khalsa penalty. Turns on the ball, loses possession. Ball over the top. Chance for Khalsa to break forward here. Poppy Johnson-Smith on the ball for Sporting Khalsa. Finds space in the penalty area. Trying to cut inside, driving towards the penalty area. Coming over to cover though. Good work there though by Talia J. Warren, who forced her to go down the left-hand side. She wanted to go down. And the ball's gone out of play, and it's going to be a goal kick for Northampton Town. McLean takes it, the goal kick. Flick on by Chloe Finn. Annabelle Davis trying to win the ball back, but Finn wins it back the second time. Ball the far side. May Sharp trying to make a run, ball comes back, drop back to Noble there trying to shot from distance, but that goes over the bar, that goes out of play. That'll be a goal kick to Sporting Khalsa. Okay, to Jay Smith to get the ball in the right position to take the goal kick. Under pressure to take it within the 5 second turnaround. Goal kick taken. Flick on by Linda Jesper. And that's it, the referee blows for full time. We reach full time here at the Amber Arena and Community Stadium. And the full-time score, it has finished here for this afternoon's FA Women's National League Division 1 Midlands match. The full-time score, it has finished Northampton Town 0, Sporting Khalsa 1. So Khalsa continue their unbeaten start to league campaign with a away victory here against Mount Vernon's Northampton Town side. We believe it's Ciccini got the goal on there for Khalsa to give them the 3 points. So it's Juan De Pazzo's Khalsa continue their good form after their opening day win against Notts County last Sunday here. They go away to travel to Reardon Bond Stadium and get 3 points on the road by beating Northampton Town by 1-0, by goal to nil here this afternoon. So success for Kelly Williams and Juan de Pazos Sporting Causa. Two back-to-back wins in the league to start off their league campaign and return to Tier 4 for them this season. And despite lots of chances created by both teams in either half and lots of possession by Northampton Town, they couldn't get the killer punch they needed to get themselves on the score sheet. Sporting Causa, they get the 3 points here this afternoon here at the Iridan Bond Stadium. We'll stay on air to our live coverage. It wraps up at 4 o'clock for you here this afternoon. But Sporting Causa that get the much needed win continues their great start to their season in Tier 4. Fully deserving the win. Some inventive play by a number of players on the pitch as well. And some great work by players like Ruby Millington, who worked really hard this afternoon as well. But it's Sporting Causa that get 3 points here on the road of their 1-0 victory away against Northampton Town. So congratulations to Sporting Causa and commiserations to Northampton Town. It's been a good effort for Tier 4 this afternoon, but Causa get the 3 points on the road to ensure they continue their good start to the season following last Sunday's win away, against Notts County. And both teams were going into cup action duties now for the restarting of the group stage of the FA Women's National League Cup. And we'll just remind you again what both teams' next fixtures are. Northampton Town on the 26th of August are away against Real Bedford in the National League Cup group stage. That match kicks off at 7:45 p.m. Sporting Causa, a home match against local rivals, local derby against Leigh Town in the National League Cup at the Guardian Warehousing Arena. That match is also on the 26th of August. That match also kicks off at 7:45 p.m. But it's Sporting Causa have got the points on the road here this afternoon, continuing their good start to the campaign. Good work by Sporting Causa. And to remind you what's going to be our forthcoming commentaries for you on Switchboard. On Tuesday, the 25th of August, we've got full match commentary of Belper Town versus Sutton Coalfield Town on Switchboard Extra Online. Coverage starting at 7:40 p.m. with our commentator Ollie Foster from the Northern Premier League Men's Division. That's on Tuesday, the 25th of August. And we've got a double header for you on Thursday, the 27th of August. Two cup matches from the National League Cup group stage. I'll be at the Amarina Community Stadium for Bournemouth St Marcos versus Sutton Coalfield Town on Switchboard Extra on Switch 2. Coverage starts at 7:40 p.m. Meanwhile, my colleague Dan Jones will be on Switch 3 online on the same day. He'll be covering Withenshaw versus Stoke City from Amershire Community Stadium, also from the National League Cup group stage as well. But the final score, it's finished here. Full-time score, it's finished here. Northampton Town 0, Sporting Causa 1. For myself, Kevin Moore, and our producer, Dean Kavanagh, take care, look after yourselves. Next up on Switch Sport is the Midlands Rugby Podcast featuring Shrewsbury Rugby Club, being interviewed by our colleague Hannah Parton in conversation with club chair James Russell and women's coach Rob Edison. It's goodbye from me.
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2: Hello and welcome to the Midlands Rugby Podcast on Switch Sport. I'm Hannah Parson, and over the next hour we'll be talking to Shrewsbury Rugby Club. Later on I'll be talking to the women's coach Rob Edison, but joining me first I'm delighted to welcome James Russell, who is club chair. Hello James, and welcome to Switch Sport. So James, how did you first get into rugby?
3: Hey Hannah, interesting story. Yeah, I started playing rugby at school. So I'm actually an Aussie, and so by birthright, my natural sport is Aussie rules. But we at my school we had exposure to rugby union. I then went through, played a little bit of club rugby in Australia, and a little bit at university, and then really came into the game when we were over here. So no Aussie rules. And it was one of those things that, gave me the chance to have a couple of games, but really, really got involved when my kids got involved when they were much younger.
2: And what was your journey like to becoming chair of Shrewsbury Rugby Club?
3: It's not really something I ever really set out to do. So when I first took my kids to the club, I did what a lot of people do, stand on the sidelines and gradually give feedback to the point where somebody says, well, if you've got any better ideas, come and join in. Through COVID, we had some changes at committee. I got involved as junior chair, which is really an amazing grounding. I mean, the junior section is always the most vibrant part of any club. It's an amazing thing to be involved in. That got me into committee, where I've been over the last 6 or 7 years. And come this cycle, a few people said, look, we could do with your skill set here. Why don't you have a look at chair? So I said, yeah, let's give that a go. So pretty traditional sort of route through the juniors section, doing lots of different volunteering and lots of different aspects of the club, and then moving into the big job.
2: And is there any particular moment or achievement during your time at the club that sticks out for you?
3: We had a really successful season last year. Our senior men finished sort of equal second in their league, won the North Midlands Cup. Our women went through undefeated and got promoted. Each of our junior sections finished at least second in their county cup. And we had a really, really strong amount of growth in our women's and girls sections, which are fantastic, with player numbers growing across the club. And our twos as well ended up going through the season undefeated and are playing in a much stronger league this year. So, but you put all that to one side, I think, when, you know, at the end of the day, a community rugby club is about people getting involved. It's about, you know, players wanting to help develop other players, coaches develop coaches and members and friends of the club wanting to grow the facilities and improve the rugby offer on and off the field. So I think from that perspective, you know, that's probably the bit that for me is a really great achievement for us as a club. I'm not going to pick out on-field highlights, but I think our greatest achievements are very much the things we manage to do off the field every single week.
2: How much pride do you see as a chair seeing the club grow?
3: And it's hard not to be proud when you look at some of the different areas that have grown over the past few years. I've talked a little bit about our junior section. We've got 300 junior players that play at the club every week. But I think, you know, particularly at the moment with the growth of women's and girls and our role in growing women's and girls rugby in Shropshire, I'm really, really proud of that. We only started a women's team about three seasons ago. As I mentioned before, we went undefeated last year and finished top of the league, got promoted. But we're in a place now where we've got two women's 15s playing. We've got a first and a second. Just a week ago, we had 26 new starters come in for an introduction to rugby night. And I think that's incredible. From a girls' perspective, we started last season with quite a low number of girls. We entered into a partnership with Mark at Drayton Rugby Union Football Club and collectively have grown our player numbers, doing work in schools, you know, really raising the visibility of rugby for girls. And as a consequence of that, we're running teams across under 12s, 14s, 16s and 18s this season, and our player numbers continue to grow. And I think for me, that gives me a tremendous amount of pride, because we're growing just so much faster than the many other clubs in our region. And I also see the benefit that rugby has, particularly for girls.
2: You mentioned that you have quite a big junior side at your club. How important would you say grassroots rugby is to the sport as a whole?
3: I think it's really critical. We're not a sport like football. You'll see rugby being played in the schoolyard, for example, a little bit, but you know, you won't see it on street corners and things like that. It's a much more technical game, and so therefore there's a real need to grow players from the ground up. It's grassroots is really, really critical. Professional game won't have a pathway and a feed of players through their academies if the community clubs and the community game isn't doing its job. At our club, we look at our minis and juniors both as a place where we can support players in developing a brilliant value set and developing their rugby skills, but we also see it as being a really, really important part of how we will form our teams going forward. Last season, we had three girls that came through our section move into the women's area, and when we have a look at our men's, the team that won the North Mids Cup, back section was almost entirely comprised of players that have moved through the clubs from juniors. So to that end, you know, we can see on the pitch the importance of ensuring that we're doing the work right from under six all the way through to our senior sections and beyond.
2: So you said you have juniors and young players moving through to your adult teams. How important is this to building the club?
3: Oh, it's really, really important. And it's important for us that we connect our junior players with the senior players and get them to understand who these guys are. It's you know, it's funny that we'll have players that are unknown virtually outside of our club that are known by our junior players and role models that they're able to look up to. And I think that's really, really important. We've had some really high-profile players come through the club over the past few years, particularly from our girls' section. So Sarah Parry now plays with Quins in London and has made the Six Nations squad of the England team, and was also a frequent representative all the way through to under-21s women's rugby. And Natalie Evans, one of our other alumni, is a player at Bristol and was also has represented England all the way up to under-21. And she's been in, I think it's the World Sevens Championships just recently. So to that end, it's really, really useful having role models that are current and that people are talking about that are passing through the club and even better when they come back and you see the look on kids' faces when they see someone who's really achieved brilliant things in the game, started in a place just like them.
2: So you had a former junior player from your club, Monty Oliver, who has recently been called up to Worcester Warriors. What do successes like this mean to your club?
3: I think it validates a lot of the work that happens week to week, day to day, the work that the volunteer coaches do. I think they're really, really good symbols of success. And players like Monty, you know, it's absolutely fantastic to see players like that coming through the club and moving on to bigger and better things. And, you know, very much in the same vein as my earlier comments about Sarah Parry and Natalie Evans, who've gone through to represent their country at different levels. And again, you know, creating role models and really validating that the work that people are doing is doing something at a much bigger level and a higher level than our community game itself.
2: You've obviously had a very successful year. Your men's team finished top three in their season. How are they approaching the upcoming season, and do they have any specific aims?
3: I think certainly our men's first 15 team has had a brilliant, strong pre-season. We've got some new players and some really strong returning players, and I think we would hold the ambition of doing particularly well in our league. I think our women's first 15 have just been promoted, so I think realistically we understand that this season will increase both the velocity and the number of games that we've got. So for us, that will be about cementing ourselves in that division, growing the section and our numbers. Everybody's feeling pretty positive about the season that we've got in front of us and making sure that we continue to do the great stuff that we've been doing.
2: And would you say there are any pressures that come with having such a successful previous season?
3: Yes, undoubtedly. Having a good, successful season will automatically mark you out as being a team that others want to beat. So be that in either of our men's teams or our women's teams, we will be highlighted as a prize scalp, I think, in the divisions that we're playing in. And therefore, we're really clear and really of the understanding that every game is important and something to be approached on its own merits.
2: Obviously, women's and girls rugby is growing. How is your club directly supporting this and promoting it?
3: I think we're doing all that we possibly can. If I break it down, in our junior girls, for us, it's about increasing the exposure of rugby to girls. Unfortunately, they don't get a lot of it in schools. Last year, we partnered with a community impact company called Embrace, and put on activity in primary schools in the Shrewsbury area, targeted at Key Stage 2. And over the course of about a 6 to 8 week period, we engaged with 1,300 girls, taking them through playing T1 rugby, which is a touch rugby, and that culminated in a tournament that we held at the local college. And absolutely fantastic seeing the number of girls who had no idea that rugby even existed really, really getting engaged and involved, and to the point where our under-12s section has recruited about 24, 25 players from that activity who've been training through the summer period. So that has been absolutely phenomenally successful. From a women's perspective, we're in the process at the moment of building a formalised pathway from our girls in the women's section, because both are growing and have grown a lot. So we need to really formalise how we engage across the sections, ensure that we're developing in a consistent way and can bring players through. Women's and girls' growth is really, really important to us. It's a huge untapped market, and we know that being successful in women's and girls' rugby is going to be something is absolutely critical if we want to continue to be a successful community rugby club in 2, 5, 10, 15 years' time, when the landscape will look very different again.
2: What would you say success would look like for your women's side this season?
3: Look, love to stay up in the division that we're currently in. I think if we can cement ourselves as a club who can regularly put out two women's teams and have a really positive sort of ethos and culture coming out of that squad. And for me, I love going and seeing our women train and engaging with them, because everybody's genuinely happy playing rugby. So if we're able to bring through some of the under-18s that we've got, cement them playing senior adult women's rugby, you know, sort of retain our league positions, consistently put two teams out, and continue to grow the size and engagement of the playing squad, then I think we're doing an absolutely fantastic job.
2: You previously mentioned your vision for one club at Shrewsbury. How are you going about achieving this?
3: Oh, that's a really, really good question. I think we're trying to do it, I suppose, a little bit bottom up and a little bit top down. So from a committee perspective, we've moved to trying to operate with subcommittees that look at different aspects of the club, be it our playing groups, our junior section, our events and communications, finance, and facilities, developing a longer term plan. And we've done that with a view to bringing different people from different parts of the club together to work on the different projects and different elements which make the club up as a whole. So from that perspective, having a plan, knowing where we want to go, how we want to get there, and engaging with different parts of the club has been really, really important. I think building, you know, one club is, you know, it's a challenging sort of objective for us, because, you know, on the one hand, we want to develop a club that is very much united, joined up, all moving in the same direction and all of those sorts of things. At the same time, we want to retain what makes each section special and the identity of each section. So I think it's about identifying where we've got areas where there's congruence and we can bring people together and have a shared purpose and shared beliefs and all of those sorts of things, but yet maintaining the identity and flavour of the different sections, because that at the end of the day is what draws people into the club in those sections in the first place. And if we can do that and have an administrative base through our committees and subcommittees, then I think that puts us in a really, really strong place.
2: How important would you say is to balance having a competitive club but also allowing people to try rugby for the first time and just build their confidence?
3: I think having that balance is very important. The reality is that a lot of the mojo of the club comes from the success that is going on the pitch. You know, people naturally want to feel involved with a club or they identify better with a club that is winning. Now that in its, you know, by its own means can potentially become a real barrier to entry, which is not really what you want in a rugby club. We as a club exist to promote the growth of rugby within our area. We want to make it as accessible as we possibly can for people of all ages and abilities. It's really important for us that we continue to have a really, really open mindset in terms of and a really strong balance in terms of ability, because at the end of the day, that's what's going to help us to drive the most engagement.
2: You also mentioned the importance of having role models for younger players and trying to have that connection between your senior teams and your juniors. How do you help promote this in the club?
3: I think it's about finding ways to get cross-section fertilisation. Our women's section have been fantastic at going and supporting our girls, coaching them. You know, the schools activity I was talking about before, where we where we provided activities, 1,300 Key Stage 2 girls in the vicinity of Shrewsbury, was supported by a number of our women's team who went in and helped to deliver some of that activity within schools. So, generating a set of role models is very much about putting, you know, our role models at the risk of being seen and understood. So we had a family day at the club a couple of weeks ago, and it's about 28 of our senior men's players and women's players came down and ran activity for the kids. It was brilliant. It gave our mini and junior volunteer coaches the chance to be parents for the afternoon and to relax a little bit. Meanwhile, the kids were able to do rugby-based activities with a bunch of players who they see from time to time on a Saturday afternoon. We dialing up our mascotting. So we did a bit of mascotting last year, bringing age groups in to clap the senior team, men's and women's, onto the pitch. We'll continue to do a lot more of that. And we see that pay back as our senior men then come in and senior women come in and support training on a Sunday morning from time to time. So very much, you know, we sort of forget about what life is like through the eyes of a 6, a 7, a 10-year-old. You know, the players that they see on the pitch doing great things, they don't necessarily know that they're not sort of world class. They just see them as someone who's doing what they do, enjoying the game and having fun in the way that they do, but doing it particularly well. So the more that we can foster those links between our sections, the more that we'll continue to grow our one club culture.
2: You definitely have a very successful on-pitch club, but how do you balance this with off-pitch responsibilities and performance?
3: I think the start point is to be within our means. The first thing we've got to do is put on safe rugby. That's really, really important to us as a club, either through the facilities that we've got, ensuring that our clubhouse is safe and serviceable, that our pitches are safe and playable, that our coaches are all checked and qualified and able to safely execute a session. All of those things are, I suppose, they're the most important things that we do before we do anything else, is make sure that everything is safe. We then balance that with the fact that actually, you know, it's very difficult to be successful on the pitch without having a degree of success off the pitch. There's a lot of volunteers within our club that enable us to rugby activity on at junior or girls or senior levels each week, and we wouldn't operate as a community club if we didn't have the level of volunteer support that we do. Everyone from refereeing to people supporting in the kitchens to the coaching, the team management and groundwork that goes on by volunteers is just unbelievable. So if you think about any community rugby club, it's like a small to medium-sized business. We've got 450-odd members across the club in different ages and different forms. We've got a working bar, a working kitchen. And, you know, to that end, we've got a lot of people that we need to look after and have to be really organised in terms of the way that we corral the support that we get from our members and people that support us. I think to that end, you know, being really, really clear about the plan, how we want to run the club, making sure that we've got the right leads in place helps us to get the most out of our volunteers. But we couldn't do it without them. They're an amazing group of people and a group of people we often don't give enough credit to.
2: You mentioned all the work that your volunteers do for the club. How important are they in making sure that you are a functional club and making sure that everything runs smoothly?
3: Put simply, we couldn't put on the rugby activity that we do without the volunteers. Our volunteers are the backbone of our club, as they are in any other club that I can think of. It's volunteering is great. It benefits the club itself, but it also benefits the people who are doing the volunteering, and it's such a rewarding activity. But as I mentioned before, if I look across our club, everyone from, you know, coaches, team managers, quartermasters, first aiders, you know, kitchen staff, bar staff. We have got so many volunteers, so many hours that are donated by people who support the club, and actually we also have some really strong support from some of our commercial partners, people who support us in doing our pitch work, keeping our facilities up to date. You know, but without our volunteers, we'd be nowhere. They're amazing, and we really should celebrate them just a whole lot more.
2: And for those who couldn't potentially play rugby, are there opportunities within your club to just get involved with the sport, for example, something like refereeing?
3: Yeah, absolutely. We get an amazing number of non-rugby people coming into rugby. You know, you talk about refereeing, for example. We have found historically that you'll get some players who get to an age group and decide actually it's maybe not quite the game for them. They love the game, but maybe the physicality isn't quite for them, and they transition across into refereeing. There RFU has a young whistler program. We've certainly got a number of active referees within our club who are both playing and non-playing, but there are always plenty of ways to get involved. I think coaching is a really, really important way. You know, particularly at younger age groups, the coaching isn't about having a really strong background in rugby. It's about being able to engage, communicate, and develop people. Talk to people of all ages, you know, be it 5 years old through 12, 15 years old. There's lots of opportunities to, you know, for people who come from a non-rugby background to get involved and engaged in that respect. Likewise, we always need more first aiders. The RFU places a requirement on us for the number of first aiders that are required, and we're really lucky within our club that we've got a professional trainer of first aiders amongst our volunteer corps, and so we're constantly training up new first aiders. But you know, it's just another example of ways that people can get really close to on the field action without necessarily playing themselves, with no need for any history in rugby, just a desire to want to be part of something that's bigger than themselves, and to feel a real association with a really, really strong community club.
2: You mentioned you've worked with local schools and junior teams to help support your club. How important are connections like this?
3: I think schools are very, very important, because if we talk, we think about the pathway, we need our junior section to be strong and vibrant to give us a good flow of players to move into adult rugby to support the adult and community game. That's really critical. A lot of primary schools and a lot of secondary schools don't offer rugby these days. It's not my job here to talk about government funding in schools and the lack of PE. I think a lot of that is relatively well documented, but you know, we know that if we want kids in our region to play rugby, that a lot of that will come down to how we make some of that happen. So that's really, really, really important for us. For us, it's one of those things we've had to engage with a different partner because of the challenges with getting involved in schools. It's no longer a matter of just saying, look, I've got a few coaches who are happy to spend some time in schools. You know, they need to be verified and checked, and you need to have a skill set in working in an education environment. So for us, that means raising funds to help us to support the activity that we do in schools. And we know the importance of doing that. I think as it is really important for us to engage with local businesses. So we know that the club provides an opportunity for businesses to boost their profile. We certainly really appreciate the support that we get from them as well, from either from commercial angle or from the other support that they offer. But we also know that that there are some really strong partnership opportunities there for us as well. And you know, through time, we hope to develop stronger links. You know, potentially pushing players into you know, into internships and finding opportunities to support using the community base that we've got to support growth of both our members, but also our supporters. Really important that we continue to foster those sorts of relationships. I think there's another point I didn't mention before is just how important it is to foster that sense of community within the particularly the younger playing group. So, you know, I've been really, really proud and inspired by seeing each year some of our Colts and under 16 girls who in a lot of instances for DV will take on coaching roles

0: club?
1: One club, on-field success. You know, I'd like to really continue the momentum that we've got. Love to see continued player number growth, and more importantly, really, really strong community engagement, both at a club level, but outside of the club, commercially with local partners, in schools and education, working in our community. You know, spreading the love of rugby. It's a, I can't think of any game quite like it. It's unique in terms of sports in that you've got 15 players on the pitch who have to work together to get the results, and the team genuinely normally wins. And it fosters that kind of, you know, that kind of belief and ethos off the field as well. So I think it's a really, really great sport, something that I'm really proud to be associated with and love to be associated with. And I think if we can continue to do that within our club, we'll have a really successful year on the field and an even better one off it.
0: And that's everything from us today. Thank you very much, James, for your time. I've been Hannah Parton, and you've been listening to the Midlands Rugby Podcast.
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6: Welcome back to the Midlands Rugby Podcast, and our thanks to James Russell. Joining me in the final part of the show is Rob Edison, women's coach for the club. Hello, Rob, and thank you for joining me on the podcast. Rob, how did you first get involved in coaching?
7: Hi, Anna. Thanks for having me. Well, I started out playing as a mini at my local club, but it was a middle school that I moved to an American school or an Air Force base, and of course the only sports there were American ones, which not really my cup of tea. So it was during recess I'd bring a rugby ball along and start teaching my classmates how to play a bit of touch, and I think that's where the seed was really sowed. Got back into playing, luckily, for the end of my school career and into uni with GKT, the oldest rugby club in the world. But got injured during that time and had to stop playing pretty early on. Luckily, a friend of mine had just introduced rugby into his school in Southampton, and he was a back, so he needed a bit of expertise with the set piece. So spent a bit of time looking up some different drills to do and getting really excited. Travelled down, started a warm-up, and then within 5 minutes demonstrated how to do a jump on the spot as the first sort of activator for some line-out work.

0: came down wrong, broke my ankle, but it was too late. I'd already decided at that point that coaching was for me.
1: What would you say your proudest moment has been within rugby, whether that is coaching or playing?
0: Yeah, it's difficult. I mean, I've been lucky enough to travel a bit with rugby and won the odd title here and there, but I think the moments that probably stand out for me are the coaching. Really just every week when there's always a skill or a particular move that you've been struggling with, or the players have, and you see that moment where it finally makes sense and it finally clicks, and you get that instant of understanding. And the peak of that, I think, is when you're starting with brand new players and they're coming to you for their first ever experience of rugby, and you can see them crossing that white line and playing their first match and just falling in love with the sport in the way that we did as kids.
1: What is it, Rob, you would say you most enjoy about coaching?
0: I think the thing I most enjoy about coaching is being part of a team. I can't play anymore, but I'm in a really lucky position where I still get to be part of that process and part of the journey for these new players, having that sense of working together to achieve a goal, and sometimes reaching it is really rewarding, and yeah, the team that we have make it a lot of fun.
1: So you are now the women's coach at Shrewsbury Rugby Club. When did you first join the club and what attracted you to the position there?
0: So my first session was actually only a couple of weeks ago. I started pre-season here as a new member of the coaching team, but I'd been around for a little while already. I moved to the area after coming back to the UK from the Caribbean, and saw a post on social media that the club was looking for a new women's coach, but I knew it was important to get the right fit for me to make sure it's a club that I could make a difference in and feel at home in, but I think most importantly that the players had some agency and some say in who they were going to be working with. So I was able to come down and catch a couple of the games at the end of last season, and meet some of the players, and been around during the summer for the women's touch sessions that our other coach Simon has been putting on, and really it's getting to know the players that really sold it to me.
1: So you are the women's coach. How important would you say it is to expose young girls and women to rugby for the first time and making sure that experience is an enjoyable one?
0: So having some sort of dedicated pathway, I think, is really important, and makes a big difference. I think when people are trying anything new for the first time, or meeting new people, it can be really daunting. And something like rugby, because of gendered sports provision in some schools or historic lack of representation, a lot of players come to us not having had the chance to play the game before, and that's even the case if they've had kids at the club or if they help out as volunteers. So when they first come along, there's a danger that they can feel that they don't belong. Maybe they don't know the laws of the game, or don't think they're fit enough to be able to play, or that everyone that's already there will already have connections and know each other, and you'll be the odd one out. So if we can have a dedicated pathway where we bring people in that are in the same boat, then that removes a lot of those barriers, and makes people feel a lot safer to be able to try something and express themselves.
1: You've only been at Shrewsbury for a short while, but what would you say the culture is within the women's side that you've seen so far?
0: From what I've seen, the biggest part of the culture is all about support. We've got some players here that have been playing since they were kids, ones that have played a really high level, but they're all genuinely excited to see new women coming through and taking up the sport and joining them in training and in the team. And they're even getting involved in coaching some of these new development players too, which is really important. I think people like me are the solution to the lack of women in rugby. We're more of a symptom of it. And so part of my job is to make sure that I'm not needed anymore and that we've got more women coming through that can take over the coaching.
1: And how important would you say support from the wider club is to helping the women's team succeed and progress?
0: It's incredibly important, and we couldn't do it if the club wasn't behind us. So having James as our new chair, he's a really big supporter of the women's section, and is really focused on promoting this one club ethos. I think there's a drive across the club to try and make things as welcoming a place for women as possible, and that's what's allowed us to grow the section like we have. And of course, the more women that join us, the more hopefully the more welcoming and friendly a place it's going to become. One of the most exciting things that we have at the moment is that we've got an under 18s girls side for the first time this season. So just a little glimpse into hopefully the future of the club.
1: Shrewsbury have been a really, really successful club with the women's team last season being promoted. How important would you say it is to have a competitive club but also keep rugby enjoyable for everyone and allow people to try it for the first time?
0: Yeah, competition is really important, and certainly is for me, but everyone's involved in their own sports for different reasons. And so part of being a coach is understanding the different motivations and the different drivers for different players. And so for some people, it's going to be being part of a winning setup. For part of the group, it's going to be learning a new skill or making new friends or getting fitter. But if you're not having fun, then whatever your motivation is, it's going to be really hard to stick with it.
1: The women's side at Shrewsbury is obviously growing with their Colts team, and for the first time they've got a women's second team. How important are growths like this?
0: There's always a temptation to just look at the here and now, just look at the next game and where's that next win going to come from. But I hope to be here for a while, but I'm only one coach in one small part of time of this team's existence, and we want to make sure that we're growing the club but also growing participation in the women's game, so making sure that we're building for the future and bringing new players in as adults but also future players through the junior section is allowing us to do that.
1: Shrewsbury obviously have a very big junior section at their club. How important would you say grassroots rugby is to the sport, especially in growing the women's side and encouraging young girls to get involved?
0: It's probably the most important part of the game, and it's something that every team should be focusing as much of their time and resources on as possible. It's our job, our responsibility to give kids the opportunities that maybe we didn't have to try different things, meet different people, try new skills and have new experiences. The more of those that they have, the more chance they have to find their special thing, whether it's rugby or whether it's something else.
1: And what do you think success would look like at the end of the season for the women's team?
0: Well, the team did an incredible job getting promoted last season. As you know, they went undefeated, but that means that this season we're in a more challenging league with more fixtures. So I think just using the scoreboard for measuring success is setting us up for failure. In a game of rugby, you can lose a match, but there are those hundreds of little contests, that race to the ball, the ruck, tackle, winning a scrum, winning a line out. And so over the course of a season, there's a bunch of different metrics as well. But the key ones for me are each of the players learning something? Are they enjoying themselves? And are they coming back for more? And if they are, that's a big win for everyone.
1: And leading on from that, do you think there are any certain pressures that come from being promoted or from being undefeated last season?
0: I think the coaching team and the players were starting to feel pressure towards the end of last season as that expectation started to grow. We've just had our start of season meeting, and the players are really realistic about objectives. Whatever they decided they wanted to achieve, we'd be there to help drive it. But I think we're all on the same page that we want to do our best every game and get to that final whistle, knowing that we've done everything that we can during the game and in preparation for it to set ourselves up for success and to have a really good time.
1: What would you say the approach is for this season and the mindset?
0: I think the mindset for me and the way that I approach coaching is to try and keep the fun at the centre of everything. I think whatever else motivates people, they need to be enjoying themselves. But again, it comes back to understanding the different players and not just what does success look like to them, but what does fun look like? And so for some people, it's having a laugh with your friends. For other people, it's just emptying the tank physically and being able to test what your body can do. And for others, it's problem solving and trying new skills and new approaches. So we want to make sure that giving everyone a chance to enjoy themselves, then that kind of fun is just self-sustaining. If everyone's having a good time, then training is a good place to be, and the games are a great place to be, and the result is almost secondary.
1: And do you think it's important to have role models in the game and to see what success looks like to progress within women's rugby?
0: It really is. I think we're really lucky because we have so many role models within the team. Our captain, Jordan, has played in the Premier 15s, but we'll have a player touching a ball for the first time and she's got time to take them aside and teach them how to pass the ball, as well as then jumping into a really intense physical drill and letting them see where they could get to.
1: And then do you think it's also important for these more senior players who've probably maybe got a bit more experience to potentially get involved with grassroots rugby and those junior players?
0: Yeah, it's really important. I think a lot of the players, they all have different origin stories in the game, but it's pretty common that players didn't have the playing opportunities that they would have wanted when they were younger, or they didn't have the coaching provision that could have helped them develop earlier as a player. So rather than kind of dwelling on that, what that means for them, they're really driven to make sure that the next generation has those role models and those opportunities to be involved in a sport and have their own girls teams that they can compete in and places they can progress to.
1: During your time at Shrewsbury so far, what strengths do you see in the club as a whole and what positives are there?
0: I think the biggest strengths are the people, and I haven't met all of the people yet, but the ones that I have been really welcoming, and from the women's section I've seen how welcoming the players are to our new arrivals.
1: And then what do you hope to see for the women's side at Shrewsbury in the future?
0: The same thing I want to see every year, and that's more women coming and giving rugby a try. You don't know what your next passion is going to be until you've had a chance to give it a go. So I'd really encourage anyone listening, whether you've played or not, to look up your local club. They'll all be so excited to see you turn up to your first training session. You'll have a load of new friends, and hopefully you'll have a really good time as well.
1: And what would you say you are most looking forward to this season?
0: As I mentioned, despite not having started coaching here that long ago, I've been around the team for a few months over the close season, so it seems like it's been quite a long wait to get to our first match that I've been involved with. So I really can't wait, after all of the hard work that the team have put in on the training ground, to see them doing what they do best.
1: Moving on from your current position with Shrewsbury, you were head coach for the Grenada national team. Can you talk a bit about your experience there?
0: Yeah, of course. So I was really lucky to be able to do the thing that I love and was doing in the wind and rain in the UK in a Caribbean paradise. So I got to travel around the island and meet a lot of different people. And traveling around the island was difficult for a lot of those people. So when I landed in Grenada, there was one club in the capital, Greens Rugby Club, in St George, because even though the island is smaller than Anglesey, just the winding roads around the hills make it really challenging to get into neighbouring parishes. So one of my first jobs was to, as well as looking after the elite players, to go and travel around the different parishes and start new teams and you know, get into schools and get kids throwing balls around. So yeah, it meant, despite being a small island, I clocked a lot of miles, but there was just an incredible sight around every corner.
1: And how did this opportunity to coach with Grenada come about for you?
0: So I'd already coached overseas in places like Tanzania and Palestine, and I'd done some consulting with some European unions on their recruitment and club creation. So getting involved with some sort of national program on the ground was something that I'd always really wanted to do. But there are only so many places in the world where rugby is new enough that I could make the difference that I wanted to, and that they'd probably have me. And rugby had only started in Grenada in 2022. It was when the oldest sevens competition in the region moved to the island from Barbados. So it was being coached by a student from the medical school. There was a big international medical school on the island. But because of his academic demands, he was only able to coach the one club as a club. So when I saw that he was leaving and moving back to the States, I got in touch and asked if I could help at all. And they were pretty glad of an extra pair of hands. So I went over to help them take that next step out into the world. It's partly creating a pathway for Grenadian players, but also because I was digital nomad, I was able to dedicate a lot more time to not just the sporting side, but the structures behind it. So working with the Ministry of Sport and Olympic Commission to get them recognised in the country, and then putting the materials together to be able to make that first application to Rugby Americas North so that we could emerge onto the world stage.
1: Would you say there are differences between coaching a national team and as there is to just coaching like a local club team?
0: There probably would be a bigger difference for a tier one or two or three nation, but for us, a really small country, 110,000 people, the training was national team players and beginners, men, women, juniors, just all together. So different skill sets, experience levels, shapes and sizes. And a lot of those are the same challenges that we face day in, day out in the community game. Yeah, a lot of people came to us never having seen a rugby ball. And in women's rugby in particular, that's something that's pretty similar.
1: And how important would you say it is to grow rugby in countries where it is a relatively new sport and people haven't experienced it before?
0: Everyone that we met was really excited to have another thing they could try. So being in the Caribbean, we were never going to displace cricket as the number one sport. And football, of course, is huge. Other than that, the main sports are track and field. At the national stadium that we played the annual sevens tournament in, it was named for their Olympian Karani James. But not everyone is born with the potential to be able to represent their country as a footballer or a cricket player, or even to really to enjoy playing football at the community level, or cricket, or basketball, or swimming. The more different types of sport that are available to people, the more chances that people can find the right one for them, and then, you know, everyone really recognise that. It also helps that Grenadians are fiercely passionate about their nationality, just really proud of being Grenadian. So that we were creating a national programme and having people come to the islands to play us and to be able to travel overseas to play neighbouring countries was huge, and people got right behind it.
1: Would you say there are any challenges that came with coaching Grenada, and how did you overcome them?
0: One of the biggest things that we did was take this team that had a couple of years of experience of rugby sevens and touch rugby and a lot of beach rugby, which was brilliant, but to get them playing the 15-a-side game for the first time ever. something that I was really keen to do, but also something that was going to test the players in a different way and give opportunities to players that maybe aren't the best fit for sevens, but it could be a real asset in the scrum. So we were lucky enough to be able to get a friendly fixture arranged against our closest neighbours, St Vincent and the Grenadines, as the first international 15s friendly fixture of the country. Now, just arranging a fixture for any rugby team is a logistical struggle, and getting players to commit the time and to get to an away game on time and with the right equipment is always going to have a few headaches. But for this match, it was our closest team we could play, but we had to take three different boats to get there, two ferries and then a series of small fishing boats, and a journey of about 24 hours, and that's just to get to our nearest neighbours. Travelling by boat did mean that we could bring rum of a strength that wouldn't have been allowed on aeroplanes, so we were able to start a new tradition between the two countries. Now whenever they meet, we have a rum exchange where the two captains will exchange a bottle of locally produced rum.
1: So you mentioned the team's first 15s match. How much of a milestone was it for the country?
0: I don't know how much of the country knew it was happening. We still hadn't got to the point where we were fully recognised by the Ministry of Sport or the Olympic Committee. And we certainly didn't have some of the sponsors behind us that we did by the end of my time there. And the bigger thing was when we were recruiting new people from that point onwards, and they asked us, if we come along to rugby and we try this thing, what can I hope to achieve? And then we had a real thing that we could point to, that a national team exists that you can aspire to and that you could even train alongside.
1: And one final question for you. What would you say your highlight was during your time with the Grenadian team?
0: As a 15s player myself, the 15s match has to be up there. But I think just as an occasion, the 2025 Grenada World Sevens event was massive for us. It was our fourth or fifth annual event, but it was the first time that we had a fully Grenadian-born team taking part. So having them running out to the national anthem being played on steel pans in their new jerseys, as well as a team of expats, two women from Grenada turning out for the West Indies representative side, the Caribbean Queens, and a showcase event from the new junior section, was absolutely massive for us. So between that and rescuing a local pot hound, a local stray dog, and bringing him back, those would be the highlights for me.
1: So thanks to both James Russell and Rob Edison of Shrewsbury Rugby Club for taking the time to talk to us today. I'm Hannah Parton, and you've been listening to the Midlands Rugby Podcast.
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0: from the Sky News Centre at 5. It's emerged a crash on the A66 on Teesside yesterday, which killed two officers, happened 10 seconds after a chase ended involving a different police car. Five occupants of the Volkswagen Passat also died and were aged between 17 and 23. One of the PCs, Matthew Blades, is being remembered as a truly special football coach and father. Local MP Anna Turley's praised the emergency services.
1: All those paramedics, all of those emergency services who themselves were dealing with the most horrendous incident, I want to thank them for their courage and for all of their work and dedication. And our thoughts are with all of them as well today, because obviously this is an extremely difficult incident for them to come to terms with.
0: Cross Country's cancelled almost all of its trains because of a power cut in Birmingham affecting its control centre. Long distance services are among those affected. A domestic abuse charity says restrictions on the movements of violent offenders when they leave prison in England and Wales is a positive step. Victims will have a say in setting boundaries which could limit them to just a few miles. Mayors in England will be able to override certain planning decisions made by councils. It concerns applications for more than 150 homes, larger commercial spaces or tall buildings. In sport, we'll have the F1 result in a moment, but first, Manchester City secured a 2-1 win against Bournemouth in their opening match of the Premier League season. They came back from a goal down and sealed victory in injury time to hand new boss Enzo Maresca his first 3 points.
2: We visualise things and then we see if they work, but at the same time you need to win games, so it's not easy. And today I think we have been also lucky.
0: Aston Villa suffered a 4-0 defeat at Brighton, while Newcastle currently lead Liverpool 1-0. And Britain's Lando Norris made it back-to-back Formula One wins with victory at the Dutch Grand Prix. The world title holder came in ahead of championship leader Kimi Antonelli. That's the latest. I'm AJ Walsh.
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5: It's Switch Radio made for Birmingham on a Sunday evening, and this is Andy Noakes saying hi and welcome to a Switchback as I bring you 2 hours of classic hits from this week in history. And between now and seven, we go back 46 years to take a look at the UK Top 40 Singles Chart for the week ending 23rd of August 1980. And I have 2 hours of hits from that coming right up. So let's begin the countdown, and we start with some summer fun from the Barracudas and a new entry at
6: number 40.
7: Your Plymouth dealer is a dealing man, yeah.
8: I'm a Plymouth dealer, a dealing man, and right now I'm giving the best deal ever on that new Plymouth Barracuda.
9: Hey man, the name of the Plymouth fastback is the Barracuda.
8: I can't pronounce Barracuda.
9: Yeah, well look man, try this. Say back.
8: Back.
9: Ra.
8: Ra.
9: Coo.
8: Coo.
9: Da.
8: Da.
9: Now put it all together!
8: Baba, rah-rah, cuckoo, da-da!
9: Well, it ain't Barracuda, man, but I think we got a hit record.

Our first two hits from the chart of this week in 1980 here on Switch. Both were new entries, and just now you heard the Skids straight into number 39 with Circus Games, the fifth and final top 40 single for professional irritant Richard Jobson and his much more talented band. It peaked at number 32, and to get Switch back underway, you heard a new entry at number 40 for the Barracudas. It was Summer Fun, their only top 40 hit, maybe released a little too late to cash in on the holiday market because it only got to number 37 for 2 weeks. And here's another new entry for Peter Gabriel. It's Biko, straight into number

you will discover there are a lot of local acts in the chart from this week in 1980. And you just heard the first of those here on Switch Radio, Made for Birmingham. It was, of course, Paranoid by Black Sabbath. That was a new entry at number 37, a song that had originally reached number 4 in 1970. It was reissued for its 10th anniversary while the band, minus Ozzy Osbourne at that point, were releasing new material. Second time round, it got as far as number 14. And before that, you heard Biko from Peter Gabriel, brand new at number 38, his third top 40 hit that year, though it wouldn't get any higher. Simple Minds recorded it in 1989, and it was featured on their Ballad of the Streets EP with Belfast Child, so technically at least, they had a number one cover version of that song. Some songs going down at 36, C30, C60, C90, Go from Bow Wow Wow. At 35, Olivia Newton-John and ELO with Xanadu. And at 34, Wednesday Week from The Undertones. But here's another new entry. It's a double A-side, Stand Down Margaret, and Best Friend from The Beat.

0: That's Best Friend from The Beat playing on Switch together with its double A-side Stand Down Margaret. Spoiler alert, she didn't. That was a new entry at number 33 on the chart this week, 46 years ago. It was the local band's fourth top 40 single and the first to miss the top 10 for them, stopping at number 22. And our switch back to this week in 1980 continues onwards very soon. There's another new entry on the way.
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2: Here's Alex, turning at a junction. Alex cooks a mean Jalfrezi. 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

It's your weekly trip back through chart history with me, Andy Noakes, right here on Switch Radio, made for Birmingham, as I bring you another switchback until 7 o'clock this Sunday evening. And I am counting down the UK chart from this week in 1980 for you. And that included a new entry at number 32 for Shaken Stevens with the song I just played. That was Marie Marie, his second top 40 hit, on its way to a top spot of number 19. And like many of his singles, that song is from the rock and roll era, originally being released by American band The Blasters. It was down at 31 for Ultravox with Sleepwalk. And here's a climber of three places for Billy Joel. It's Still Rock and Roll to Me, moving up to

You just heard a couple of songs from the chart of this week in 1980 that were both moving upwards. And first up, here on Switch, it was Billy Joel with It's Still Rock and Roll to Me. That was climbing 3 at number 30. His previous single, All for Lena, had rather disgracefully only made number 40. But the one I played was much more successful, though it took a slow

0: climb to reach number 14. Down at 29, Are You Getting Enough of What Makes You Happy by Hot Chocolate. And I just played you The Highest Climber on this chart, up 12 places to number 28. It was A Walk in the Park from the Nick Straker Band. And despite the big climb, it couldn't continue that momentum, sticking at number 28 the following week and ultimately spending 3 weeks at number 20. A remix in 1987, brilliantly listed as Walk in the Park 97 by the official charts website, despite being remixed by the then very popular and successful PWL team, would only get to number 82. Here's another new entry, 8th day from Hazel O'Connor, straight into
1: number

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2: Number 26.
3: I remember Sally from number 4. She always had boys queuing up at her door. She wasn't so good looking, but she seemed to have such fun. While I had none, I asked my mum how come. Mother said Sally was loose and cheap, and girls like that ended up on the street, not like me. I was good, you see. Now I saw Sally on the telly today. She's a lady now, in every way. So darn rich, though they tell me she's a bitch, with lovers by the score. Do I have to tell you more? Oh, you've got to be a hustler if you want to get on. Principles can only hold you back. The only women making it are women who are taking it or faking it, but lying in the sack, on their back in the sack. You've got to be a hustler if you want to make a name. Being good can only get you hurt. Chastity and virtue never bought a woman fame, and men will always crave a cunning flirt. When you read the newspapers every day, there's always some hussy that's having her way. By dating someone famous, she makes herself a name, and no one blames her. I guess we'd all do the same.

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1: 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Principles can only hold you back. The only women making it are women who are taking it or faking it while lying in the sack. Coming back in the sack. You've got to be a hustler if you want to make a name. Being good can only get you hurt. Chastity and virtue never bought a woman fame. And men will always crave a cunning flirt. Yes, you've got to be a hustler if you want to get on.
2: The unique sound of Sue Wilkinson on Switch Radio, made for Birmingham. That was the song You Gotta Be a Hustler If You Wanna Get On. And this week, 46 years ago, it was climbing four places on the chart to number 26. Her only hit, which climbed one more place. I played the album version, which had to be toned down for radio play at the time in the single version, even though gangster rap it very much is not. Don Powell of Slade appeared with her on Top of the Pops, even though there aren't really any drums on that track. And you also heard Hazel O'Connor, a new entry at 27 with Eighth Day. Now, her chart record is very strange. Three top 10 hits, of which that was the first, spending 2 weeks at number 5, but no other top 40 entries at all, even though two of her releases stalled at number 41 and another at number 45. It really was feast or famine for her. And by the way, I hear she is getting much better now after being quite unwell for a time. So that's some good news. And our switch back to this week in 1980 continues with another chart climber coming soon.
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4: You're both on the same road, same tarmac, same rules, just a different number of wheels. 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Motorbike safety. It's on all of us. National Highways.
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These are the singles that featured on the chart this week in 1980. It's Andy counting them down for you on Switchback right here on Switch Radio, made for Birmingham. And I'm with you until 7 o'clock this evening. You just heard Sheena Easton and Modern Girl. That was climbing 10 places to number 25. Her first release, that was, heavily promoted on Esther Ranson's TV show The Big Time. But despite that, it was originally a number 56 flop, only doing well after second single 9 to 5 had been a big hit. That one is much further up this chart. Modern Girl, second time round, went as far as number 8. Here's another climber, moving up 7 places. It's The Clash and Bank Robber.

Two more tunes from the charts of this week, 46 years ago here on Switch. And the first of those came from The Clash. It was Bank Robber, all one word for some reason. I've never understood that. But anyway, that was climbing 7 places to number 24. It would move up further to number 12. But their refusal to appear on Top of the Pops inevitably led to a Legs & Co performance where the ladies carried bags with swag written on them. It was down at 23, Bob Marley and the Wailers, Could You Be Loved, down at 22, Kate Bush with Babushka. And just now you heard The Village People and Can't Stop the Music. That was climbing 6 places to number 21. It's from the much derided film of the same name, which is unintentionally amusing. The final hit for the original lineup there, that one peaked at number 11. It's Andy Noakes with you till 7 here on Switch, counting down the UK Top 40 for the week ending 23rd of August 1980. Still plenty more big hits to come. Let's have another one. This is an Alan Tarney, Leo Sayer composition, headed for a high spot of number 8. And this week in 1980, straight in the chart for Cliff Richard, it's Dreamin', brand new at number

0: It's Switch Radio made for Birmingham on a Sunday evening. This is Andy Noakes saying hi and welcome to Switchback. We're into the second hour now, and in case you've just joined me, I can tell you I'm counting down the UK Top 40 for the week ending 23rd of August 1980. And I just played you the song at number 19, moving down four places for Bad Manners. That was Lip Up Fatty, the second of their nine Top 40 hits. It had just spent 3 weeks at number 15. Buster Blood Vessel said it was a phrase used at his school to tell people to shut up. Down at 18 for Odyssey, Use It Up and Wear It Out, and here's Grace Jones with Private Life climbing seven places to
1: number

0: That's Dex's Midnight Runners here on Switch this week in 1980, back up three places to number 16 with There, There, My Dear, which was their third top 40 hit that year. It had been as high as number 7. And also you heard Grace Jones with Private Life climbing seven places to number 17, her first top 40 single at its top position in this week. The original version was by The Pretenders and had appeared on their self-titled debut album. Down at 15 for the Gibson Brothers, Mariah, and down at 14, Leo Sayer, More Than I Can Say. Here's Mike Berry in the opposite direction, moving up nine places with The Sunshine of Your Smile.
1: Number 3.

0: It's Mike Berry here on Switch Radio, made for Birmingham this week, 46 years ago, climbing 9 places to number 13 with his single The Sunshine of Your Smile. At the time, he was probably best known as Mr. Spooner from TV's Are You Being Served? He'd had 3 top 40 singles in the early 60s with his band The Outlaws, and that was the first of a pair of hits for him in 1980, a bit of a comeback year, and I've played some old songs in my time on Switchback, but that tune dates all the way back to 1913. And our Switchback to this week in 1980 continues very soon with the number 12 song on the way.
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2: Oh. Animals can't speak to drivers, but if they could, they would be asking us, telling us by the sounds of it, to put our litter and fruit waste in the bin. Because roadside litter kills an estimated 3 million animals every year. No wonder they sound miffed. So let's lend them a paw. Let's take our rubbish with us and bin it properly. National Highways. And what's that? They said thanks very much.
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From The Beat in Chester La Street to Sheena Easton in Beeston. These are the singles that Britain was buying this week back in 1980. It's Andy Noakes counting them down for you until 7 o'clock here on Switch Radio, made for Birmingham. We've reached number 12. You just heard the song that was there, Funkin' for Jamaica NY by Tom Brown. And that was down two places. His only top 40 appearance, with a chorus that would inspire parody song Wicker Rap by The Evasions. Follow up, Thighs High, Grip Your Hips and Move, sadly only made number 45. And here are ELO, All Over the World, climbing seven places to number

week in 1980 right here on Switch with ELO. First of all over the world, climbing 7 places to number 11. Agonisingly, that fell just 1 place short of the top 10. It was their 3rd hit from the Xanadu soundtrack, and probably still the only song in recorded history to name-check Shard End. It was down at 10 for George Benson, Give Me the Night, and just now I played Tom Hark by the Piranhas, climbing 4 places to number 9. It was the first and bigger of their 2 top 40 singles. It climbed further to number 6 and has probably been played at many football grounds up and down the country this weekend, I dare say. Here's a climber of 8 places for Kelly Marie, Feels Like I'm in Love, moving up to number 8.

0: The big hits from this week 46 years ago just keep coming here on Switch Radio, made for Birmingham. And I played you Kelly Marie with Feels Like I'm In Love, climbing 8 places to number 8. That was by far the biggest of her 3 top 40 hits. It spent 2 weeks at number 1. Down at 7 for the Gap Band, Oops Upside Your Head. And just now you heard Roxy Music down 1 place to number 6 with Oh Yeah on the Radio, the second number 5 hit from their chart-topping Flesh and Blood album. Strangely, even though it's the kind of thing they'd usually like, the single didn't even make the US Billboard Hot 100. Oh well, their loss. And our switch back to this week in 1980 continues. The 5 biggest sellers will be counted down for you very soon. Switch.
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0: These are the very biggest selling singles from this week in 1980 here on Switch Radio, made for Birmingham, as Switchback gets closer to that big number one tune. But just now I played you a song going down three places to number five. It was Upside Down from Diana Ross, the first single from the Nile Rodgers produced album Diana, number two for 2 weeks here, and also a chart topper in America and New Zealand. Down at number four for Sheena Easton and Nine to Five, but I played you one of her songs earlier, so instead let's move on to number three, and here is the highest new entry. It's Start from The Jam.
1: Number three.

There's the song that had spent a fortnight at number one, but this week, 46 years ago, it was down a place to number two. Of course, it was ABBA and The Winner Takes It All, which was the first release from the Super Trooper album. And before that previous number one, I played you a future number one from The Jam. They were at number three with Start. That would spend a week on top of the chart, making it their second number one single that year. And that almost does it for this Switchback here on Switch Radio, made for Birmingham. I'm Andy Noakes. Thanks, of course, for listening. I'll be back next Sunday from 5 with 2 hours of hits from a different year in history. And what's more, I will be counting down a Eurochart Hot 100 next week for the bank holiday weekend. Looking forward to that. And also, you can join me tomorrow from 2 on the afternoon show. Stand by for Patrick Leigh. His 90s Dance Rewind show is next. And I've got the number one song for the week ending 23rd of August 1980 after the full Top 40 rundown. Now, with a new entry at number 40 for the Barracudas and Summer Fun, a new entry at 39, Circus Games from the Skids, a new entry at 38, Peter Gabriel with Biko, and a new entry at 37, Paranoid from Black Sabbath. Down 2 to 36 went Bow Wow Wow with C30, C60, C90 Go. Down 15 at 35, Xanadu from Olivia Newton-John and ELO. Down 11 at 34, The Undertones and Wednesday Week. A new entry at 33, a double A-side from The Beat, Best Friend and Stand Down Mark. A new entry at 32, Marie Marie from Shakin' Stevens. Sleepwalk from Ultravox, that was down 2 at 31. Climbing 3 at 30, Billy Joel, It's Still Rock and Roll to Me. Down 12 at 29, Hot Chocolate, Are You Getting Enough of What Makes You Happy. The highest climber of 12 places was at number 28 for the Nick Straker Band with A Walk in the Park. There was a new entry at number 27, Straight In for Hazel O'Connor and 8th Day. Climbing 4 at 26, Sue Wilkinson with You Gotta Be a Hustler If You Wanna Get On. Up 10 to 25, Modern Girl from Sheena Easton. Climbing 7 at 24, The Clash and Bank Robber. Down 9 at 23 for Bob Marley and the Wailers, Could You Be Loved. Down 10 at 22, Babushka from Kate Bush. Climbing 6 at 21, The Village People, Can't Stop the Music. A new entry at 20, Cliff Richard with Dreamin'. Lip Up Fatty from Bad Manners was down 4 at 19. Down 9 at 18, Odyssey, Use It Up and Wear It Out. Climbing 7 at 17, it was Grace Jones with Private Life. There There My Dear from Dexys Midnight Runners, that was back up 3 places at number 16. Down 4 at 15 for the Gibson Brothers and Mariana. Down 6 at 14, Leo Sayer, More Than I Can Say. Climbing 9 at 13, The Sunshine of Your Smile, that was Mike Berry. Down 2 at 12, Tom Brown and Funkin' for Jamaica, NY. ELO with All Over the World, they were climbing 7 at number 11. Down 3 to 10 went George Benson with Give Me the Night. Climbing 4 at 9, Tom Hart from the Piranhas. Climbing 8 to number 8, Kelly Marie with Feels Like I'm in Love. Down 1 at 7, The Gap Band and Oops Upside Your Head. Also down 1 at 6, Oh Yeah, On the Radio by Roxy Music. Down 3 to 5 for Diana Ross with Upside Down. It was down 1 at 4, Sheena Easton's 9 to 5. The highest new entry was at number 3, Start from The Jam. And down 1 at number 2, ABBA and The Winner Takes It All. So there was a brand new number 1 for the first of 2 weeks at the top, climbing 3 places to get there. Ashes to Ashes from David Bowie. Number one.

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Danny Minogue starting us off on this Sunday evening with All I Wanna Do. Well, hello everyone. Patrick Leigh here with you till 8 on Switch Radio Made for Birmingham, bringing you my Archie Starts Rewind show. And hope you've all been having a great weekend out there, whatever you've been getting up to. So, thanks there to Andy Noakes for handing over to me and for another amazing trip down memory lane. And for one trip down memory lane to another, I'll be bringing you loads of dance classics over the next hour, as well as a few floor fillers, which some of you perhaps may have not heard for some time. And of course, my 90s nostalgia mini quiz that is Patrick's Hat Trick that you can all take part in. And together, or up next for you, here's Hardcore Uproar.

was Happy Clappers with I Believe. And before that were Lucci Lou and Mitchie One with Shout It Out. Well, it's time now for Patrick's Hat Trick. And after the recent European Athletics Championships here in Birmingham, which many of you I'm sure enjoyed either by going along to the Alexander Stadium or watching it on TV, it seemed fitting that tonight's theme should be Guess the Sports Star Who Burst Onto the Scene in the 90s. Well, as ever, I'll be giving you three clues between now and 8 o'clock before letting you know just before the end if you guess correctly. I don't, of course, have any prizes to hand out, as you all know by now, but who doesn't love a good old challenge on a Sunday evening? So on to my first clue, and born near Tunbridge Wells in Kent in 1970, she won the English Schools 1500 metres as a 13-year-old, but initially went on to become a physical training instructor.

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1: There are two types of drive you can have on the motorway. 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Which transforms everyone's journey. So we all feel a little less... and a lot more... National Highways.
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Wow, one of the all-time dance classics there. Rosanna, of course, with Everybody's Free, which, in fact, was the last song I ever bought on 7-inch vinyl. So there we go, a bit of history there from back in 91. And before the break were Wise Guys with Ooh La La. Well, welcome back, everyone. Patrick here with you till 8 on Switch Radio Made for Birmingham, bringing you my 90s Dance Rewind show, where Ginny are up next for you. Here's Keep Warm.

That was DJ Duke with Blow Your Whistle. And before that were QFX with You Got The Power. Well, it's time now for my middle clue on tonight's Patrick's Hattrick guest, a sports star who burst onto the scene in the 1990s. And whilst in her full-time career as a physical training instructor, she would taste success with gold in the 1500 metres at the 94 Commonwealth Games, as well as silver in the 1500 at the European Championships that year, with further bronze and silver medals to follow in the World Championships the following year, before becoming a full-time athlete in 1997. Well, quite a career, but who is the middle distance runner?

0: This is Suede.
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5: All aboard the night train.

That was K-Doc with the Night Train. Well, time is 7:47 on this Sunday evening. Patrick here with you till 8 on Switch Radio, made for Birmingham, bringing you my 90s Dance Rewind show, where Rosie Gaines is up next for you. It's Closer Than Close.

such a tune. That was Opus 3 with It's a Fine Day. Well, it's time now for my third and final clue on tonight's Patrick's Hat-Trick Guess the Sports Star who burst onto the scene in the 1990s. And after becoming a full-time athlete, further bronze and silver medals would follow at the Sydney 2000 Olympics, and then gold at the Commonwealth Games in Manchester 2 years later. But, and I'm sure this might just give the game away now, after coming back from bad leg injuries just a year earlier, they would go on to win double gold in the 800 and 1500 metres at the Athens 2004 Olympic Games. I'll let you know, just in case you have the vaguest of doubts who this future dame is, after Clubheads with Club Hopping.

I can now reveal that the sports star who burst onto the scene in the 1990s, Nice and Easy Tonight, it was, of course, Dame Kelly Holmes. So give yourselves a big round of applause if you guess correctly, even though I don't have any actual prizes to hand out. Kudos for knowing your stuff, and fair play for taking part anyway. Well, that's almost it for me for tonight. Thank you as ever for tuning in to me. I'm Patrick Lay. I'll be back with you on Switch Radio Made for Birmingham on Friday afternoon at 1 p.m. for a great mix of music from across the decades. And then, of course, my 90s Dance Rewind show returns my usual time of 7 p.m. next Sunday here on 107.5 FM DAB and online. Stay tuned to Zero Leo after the news on the hour with their Not an English Show, as we play out now with this memory from the Guinness advert, which you may, of course, remember from back in 95. Here's Pres Prado. Enjoy the rest of your evenings, have a great week, and see you again on Friday afternoon.

It's Sunday, it's just gone 8 p.m. and you know what that means. It is time once again for Not in English with me, your host Zero Leo, bringing you just some of the best music that the rest of the world has to offer. How is everybody doing on this fine Sunday evening? I hope you've had a wonderful week so far, and that, as always, we can round the week off beautifully together. What do I have lined up for you on today's show? I hear you cry. Well, what you just heard there was a Brazilian cover of Happy Together. That one is called Felizes de Novo, and it is by the band The Fevers, who were formed in Rio de Janeiro back in the 60s. But enough about them. Coming up later on the show, I have got a whole mix of new music that we have never before heard on the show. I've got a new one from Pico. I have got an old school Roma track. I have got some metal coming at you from China. We've got quite the mix, so you definitely do not want to miss any of that. As always, I've also got a bit of a sing-along classic for you, but you're going to have to wait and find out what that one is. So, with that being said, let me give you my usual disclaimer, which is that I do not speak most of the languages that will come up on today's show. So if I do mispronounce the name of any person, place, song title, artist name, please do bear with me. I am trying my absolute darndest. But even in the languages that I do speak fluently, I still get words wrong on a regular basis. So this is my apology to the rest of the world in advance. With that being said, let me jump straight into our next track. This is one by probably my artist to watch on today's show. Every single show, I give you an artist that I think you should keep an eye on. This is the one. This is a Kazakh artist called Dude on the Guitar. The song is called Bet, and we'll talk a little bit more about him after you've got your ears around this.

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1: And that was indie pop singer, songwriter, and musician Dude on the Guitar. He's one of those success stories where he went from playing guitar on the streets of Almaty all the way through to producing and creating his own music. He likes to blend not only genres and instrumental styles, but also the Kazakh and English languages within his music. And that is something that I always find so cool and so interesting when artists do that. Speaking of blending genres and languages and musical styles, let's talk a little bit about the next song that I've got coming up for you, which is by an artist called Aysay. Now, they're based in Copenhagen, but the vocalist, their lead singer, has heritage that is Danish, Kurdish, and Turkish. Her name is Luna Ersahin. Because of that, the band themselves blend this incredible mix of Anatolian folk music and that kind of Nordic modern electronica that people have come to know and love. It is such an interesting sound, and it is something that came up on my Instagram recommended, and as soon as I heard it, I thought more people have to listen to this. It is such an interesting blend, and it is so beautifully done, and I definitely think that this is another artist to keep your ears on. I'm going to be saying this a lot, but there are so many artists out there that you should be keeping your ear out for. This is absolutely one of them. I hope you enjoy this as much as I did when I found it on Instagram, because it is stunning.

0: How gorgeous was that? I mean, what an incredible blend of different sounds and genres and instruments to make a really, really unique track. I will definitely be listening to a lot more of Aisei going forward. That there was a track, and I'm going to butcher this, called Dam Ustunde, which is Turkish, apparently for on the roof. I should also apologise if I mistranslate any names of songs. I am relying on Google Translate, that old chestnut. Unfortunately, there are very limited ways for me to figure out the translation of every single language in the world. With that being said, don't go anywhere. I've got loads more music coming up for you, including some old school Italian rap and also some very, very cool Arabic music. So stay tuned. All of that coming up very soon.
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3: This is

Now is the part of the show where I like to get, dare I say, a little experimental. I like to start throwing different genres at you that maybe aren't the kind of thing that you would normally hear on the radio. With that being said, what you just heard was Italian rap legend Caparezza. The song was called Vengo dalla Luna, and he has been releasing and producing and creating music for 3 decades. Caparezza's career started back in 1995, and he has not stopped since. When I say that I like to use this section of the show to do different genres, what you just heard there was a little bit rap rock and a little bit funky, but Caparezza is also known for alternative hip-hop, conscious and political hip-hop apparently, and also throwing a few comedy elements in there from time to time, which I'm never going to complain about. I love a little bit of rap rock, and I love a bit of alternative hip-hop, so really, really enjoyed that track, and I hope you did too. Speaking of getting a little bit more experimental, I want to play for you a song by a band that, again, came up on my TikTok recommended this time. That is where I tend to find a lot of music, either on my Instagram recommended or my TikTok recommended, or even just scrolling through the deep, dark depths of the YouTube homepage. Sometimes you come across some absolute bangers, and this was one of them. This is a band called Hyperslash. They are a Chinese metal band. But not only are they metal, they call themselves cosplay metal. I had no idea what that meant until I started looking at their aesthetics. And yeah, that is costumey, campy, exciting metal. And I think it is so much fun. Strap in for this one, folks. Get ready to get your headbang on. This is a genre blend for the ages. The song is called No Boundaries. It does blend a couple of bits of English in there, but it is so worth it. This is Hyperslash.

0: 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This is Switch.
1: Okay, I loved that track. It is so much fun, and I really do think that maybe cosplay metal should be more of a thing. Do we agree? Is that your kind of vibe? I know that this isn't the metal show, okay, but I am a metal fan. I've got to throw a little bit of it in there every now and then. Not to step on Terry the Midweek Mosh's toes, but you know, I've got to chuck a little bit at you from time to time. We are going to calm things down for the rest of the show, I promise. We're not going to get quite so intense. With that being said, this weekend was the Castle Vale Fest. Did anyone go? I hope you had a wonderful time if you did. I know Switch Radio were there. I unfortunately couldn't make it. I was dog sitting, which, you know, you'd think take the dog to the park, but I have one of those dogs that terrified of public transport. And if I tried to put her on a bus, it would be game over. So, yes. But I hope everyone who did go had a wonderful time. I hope you had the best weekend. But if you missed out on Castle Vale Fest, don't worry. There are even more local things happening around Birmingham next weekend. I am, of course, referring to the Birmingham Weekender, which is going to have so many exciting family-friendly things going on around Birmingham City Centre. And it spans the whole bank holiday. So if you've got nothing to do over the bank holiday, get yourselves down. There is discos,

brick and I thought, huh, interesting. Then I gave this a listen and went, yep, algorithm doing what it should. The music video is so entertaining. It's just a bunch of dudes CGI'd playing guitar and hanging out in a desert. It's wonderful. It's so worth listening to. The song is Imoha Etrandler Delair. Just give this a listen. It's phenomenal.

I would like to apologize for my pronunciation at the start of that. The song is Imoha and it is by Etran Deler. And for once, I can actually give you a lyrical translation. Luckily for me, the YouTube video for this song comes with a translation of the lyrics. So, the lyrics are, brave men wherever you are, remain fearless and make use of your courage. Be well behaved and carry yourself with dignity. I would like for us to be united, helping each other hand in hand. Tamashek is my language, Tifinga is my script, my saber and my lance are part of my history. So there you go. And I do think that that kind of proves the fact that music really does transcend language. I'd like to think that you get that vibe of that song just from the way that they play and the way that they sing. Oh, I love it. I love when music brings people together that way and has the message of bringing people together. It really does bring me joy. Anyway, I want to talk about the next song a little bit before we get into it, because it is one that I've known about for years and a song that I have been aware of and for some reason never ever played on the show, and today is the day to correct that, because I think it is a crime that I have not played Esma Redzepova here on the show before. She is the undisputed queen of Romani music. She is known as being one of the pinnacles of Romani culture, and this is a track that I think really encompasses everything she does. It's called Chai Shukaria, and we'll talk a little bit more about it after we've given it a listen. Enjoy.

0: Esma Redzepova. What a legend. She was actually one of the first people to ever sing in Romani language on radio or television, full stop. Her career started when she was just a teenager, during a period where not only did Yugoslavia denigrate Romani music, but also Romani people considered it shameful for women to sing in public. But she did not care. She went out there, performed in her language, performed in front of people, and became an absolute star. Her career spanned over 5 decades worth of not only championing Romani music and heritage and culture, but also influencing herself with pop music and other things. She was also married to composer, arranger, and director of musical ensembles, Stevo Teodosievski. I'm so sorry if I said that wrong. And between them, they were an absolute power couple of music. What a, as I said, powerhouse of a woman, and I think it's a crime that I have not yet played her music. So yes, I hope you enjoyed that one as much as I did, because wow. Anyway, I've got 3 more songs left for you, so don't go anywhere, because every single one of them is worth a listen. Switch.
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That there was Upiko with one of her latest tracks. That one's called My Savior. We've talked a little bit about Upiko on the show before and about how she uses her music to kind of portray the inner conflicts and pain, but also this rebirth that she talks very much about. And I think you can absolutely hear it. When you look up the lyrics to her songs, they are so beautiful and poetic. She is absolutely one of the artists that I keep my eye trained on a regular basis, and I always am excited to see what she has got coming up next. Speaking of coming up next, let's talk a little bit about the next track that we've got coming on. This is by Libyan Egyptian singer, songwriter, producer Hamid Al-Shiari. I'm so sorry if I said that incorrectly, but he is considered to be one of the most influential figures in Arabic pop. He's been credited for incorporating Western styles of music like synth pop, dance, and rock and roll in with traditional Arabic musical features. Which came to be known as El Gil. The song that I've got for you is one called Ayona, and it is absolutely gorgeous. So sit back and let this one wash over you.

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2: So, a little more about Hamid. He was born and kind of achieved his original fame in Libya as a founding member of the Sons of Africa back in the 70s. But he was forced to move to Egypt later on, where he released his first album, Ayona, which is where this track comes from, as the titular track on that album. He was initially really unsuccessful, but he received more kind of widespread critical and commercial acclaim with his second album. In addition to his solo work, he's also worked as a producer for other artists throughout his time as well. And I can't believe that first album didn't do very well, because that song is absolutely gorgeous. But hey, not everybody achieves success on their first time, and sometimes you look back on people's work and you think, wow, that one right there was probably a bit of a cult classic. One of those hidden gems, I think. Anyway, with that being said, unfortunately, like all good things, the show must slowly come to an end. So I have been your host, Zero Leo. You have been listening to Not In English right here on Switch Radio. And this has been just some of the best music that the rest of the world has to offer. I will be back next week with even more music in even more languages from even more places around the world. But until then, I have one last song left for you. Before we get into that, if there are any songs that you want me to check out, anything that you think I should play on the show, any artists that you think would be interesting for me to talk about, or if there are any events happening in your non-English community, let me know. Get in touch. Zero Leo Music. I want to talk all about it and maybe even get you onto the show to have a chat with me. Now, the last song that I have for you is a bit of a feel-good classic. This is a song that I hope you will know, because it is one of my go-tos. It is, of course, by Austrian legends Falco. The song, as I'm sure you have guessed, is Rock Me Amadeus. So I will see you next week. Goodbye for now, and I will leave you with Rock Me Amadeus.

Welcome to the Sunday Soiree. Take you with you, this is Switch Radio, and we're kicking off with you and my vicar, Share the House. How are we? How has your week been? Weather-wise, it's been a bit weird, hasn't it? It's rained this week, and I wondered what was coming out of the sky at one point, because we're not seeing rain for ages, have we? And also, it felt a bit cooler. I was saying on my other show that I feel like I've acclimatised now to the heat, so when it drops below 20, it's like very, very chilly. Anyway, we're going to keep you going for the weekend and get you ready for the week ahead. Some bangers for the first 40 minutes of the show, and then we chill you out for the last 20. And now this is Chloe Kaye and Luke Alessi, and The One featuring Jocelyn Brown.

still sounding great. That song's 8 years old. Doesn't time fly, eh? Medusa, Good Boys and Peace of Your Heart. It's Luke here with you on Super Radio. This is a Sunday soiree. We're across Birmingham on 107.5 FM. 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Now I've got Rossi and Jazzy, and this is High On Me.

0: the latest track from Peggy Goo between Aya Star and that is War Man. That's what somebody's saying Newcastle, isn't it? War Man, watch where you're going. Anyway, I've got more bangers on the way for you next.
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0: kicking off this section of the show with Cam Stockman featuring Joyce Sims, and that is Into My Life. 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Give us a follow, see what we're up to. I've got Calvin Harris, an example, on the way for you after this. It's Jax Jones and Housework.
1: And what they say, filling the base of my food, hey. I call it housewife, I just like work. But I'ma throw shade if I don't get paid for this housework. I call it housework. Cause it's light work.
2: What you gonna do?
1: I'ma throw shapes, filling the base to my feet, hey. I call it housework.

0: Gordon and Fatso. I'm Lauren. And we've come to the end of this section. Coming up next, we're going to look to calm everything down in a chart.
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3: Switch. You're both on the same road. Same tarmac. Same rules. Just a different number of wheels. Motorbikes aren't in your way. 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So use your mirrors. 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And be aware of motorbikes. Because when we look out for each other, everyone gets where they're going safely. Motorbike safety. 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

kicking off the chart 20 section with that Barry Can't Swim, How It Feels. And it's Luke here with you. This is Switch Radio. This is a part of the show where we just get everyone relaxed, chilled out and ready to go for the week ahead. Although this is the busiest week, isn't it, I think, for people on holiday, the school holidays, because we're nearing the end, aren't we? But also, we've got a bank holiday coming up next weekend as well, so people looking to get away for that. So if you are going to lie by the pool this week, make sure you put this one on your playlist. This is Nightflow by Storm Morrison.

Rock the Vault. I Still Feel You. Lovely chill out tune, that, isn't it? Well, we've come to the end of the show. Thank you very much for listening. Next weekend, of course, is our bank holiday special where we play you wall-to-wall bangers for an hour. So join us for that. And I'm going to leave you with this very lights-out song. This is Novanight and Midnight Grieve. Have a great week.

0: Birmingham. This
1: is Switch. Hi, I'm Terry. I am the voice behind the Midweek Mosh, and you're probably wondering, why on earth am I hearing you on a Sunday evening? Well, I've decided to give you guys an insight into my festival season. I was lucky enough to get to go to Bloodstock Festival, and I interviewed a load of brilliant bands. So I am going to be playing those out for you tonight. We're joined by Inscape, Imperium, Thrasher Wolf, and Aluna tonight to make this show the Bands of Bloodstock special. First up, we're going to play some music from North Lane and Bleed From Within.

one of my standout bands from this year's Bloodstock Festival. That was Bleed From Within with Violent Nature. Another band I absolutely loved and was so excited to see in the new Blood Tent this year was a band called Inscape. They kind of sound like a bit of a cross between Don Broco and Enter Shikari, and if you know me, you know that's right up my street. I'm going to play a track from them, and then you're going to hear to my catch up with them before they played the New Blood stage at Bloodstock. This is Citrus from Inscape.

0: I am at Bloodstock Festival and I am joined with Inskay.
1: Hello.
0: So you made it through the South Wales Metals for the Masses and you're here at Bloodstock playing today. How are you guys feeling right now?
2: To be fair, quite nervous.
1: We
2: checked on the New Blood stage yesterday. We were down there most of the day, pretty much, just scoping it out. And there's big crowds in there. So it's going to be probably pretty much the biggest show we've played to this date. So yeah, it's incredible. So yeah, we're really looking forward to it, but a little bit of nerves at the same time.
0: Nice. I think a little bit of nerves is. It seems like it's been the norm across bands that are playing that stage today. Yeah. I was going to say, you said you were at the New Blood stage all day yesterday. Were there any bands that took your eye? Any that you're going to be going back and listening to?
3: I mean, I got to shout out Carrier because I've seen a lot of their TikTok stuff. They were really cool. And I really feel bad. I've forgotten the name of the band that had the saxophones and the trombones.
2: Yeah.
4: What were their name?
3: I really can't remember their name. I'm so sorry to you guys, but you were awesome.
2: Yeah, they were incredible.
3: Yeah, 100%.
2: Definitely locking them up when we get back.
3: Highlight of the day, they're in the van on the way home.
2: Absolutely.
3: Really cool stuff. So I can't believe I've forgotten your name, but you were awesome.
2: Yeah.
0: I love that you spent all day at the stage. Did you really get a feel for the sort of the transformations? It's a really quick turnaround, isn't it? 15 minutes.
2: Massive, yeah, really quick.
3: Yeah, they seem like they're on the ball, to be fair. 15-minute changeover is normal at a local show, but at a festival, the way they do that, it was on, off, and they were really impressive.
2: Yeah, in our band practices, we've been practicing doing that, setting us up as quickly as possible, hanging down as quickly as possible, just to get in the rhythm of doing it. But yeah, we're usually pretty decent at doing it, but yeah.
0: You'll find out later.
2: Yeah. If we take 45 minutes, then sorry.
0: So you went through the South Wales Metal to the Masses, and when I looked at your online, I want to say a streaming provider. There we go. Yeah. I won't mention which one. You hadn't released music in quite some time. There was a bit of a gap. When it came to releasing your latest EP, Citrus, did you do that with Metal to the Masses in the back of your head, or?
2: So we recorded Citrus. A good while ago. We've had the songs for a little while, so maybe about a year ago before we released them. But we thought, well, we've got to release them. We're in Metal for the Masses. Let's just put them out there so people have something to sort of come along and listen to. If they want to check us out before they come to Metal for the Masses, get some proud support or whatever.
3: Yeah.
2: But yeah, we literally managed to release it the day before Metal for the Masses final. So yeah, really good timing.
3: Really came
2: really
3: in handy.
2: Good,
3: I've
2: really
3: got to say, really came in handy.
2: Absolutely.
0: So. What I love about this EP, so I'm a bit of a genre fusion girly, and I hope you don't mind me saying, I'm also a bit of a fan of Don Broco. I think you guys sound a little bit like him.
3: So that's convenient.
2: That's really convenient. So funnily enough, we were handing business cards out, trying to get people to come to the show later on. And on there it says, for fans of Edna Shikari and Don Broco.
0: Yes.
2: So yeah, they're a massive influence of us. Absolutely. We love
0: Don Broco. That's what I thought. I am an Edna Shikari girly, and I was hearing, I think it was Submission.
2: Yeah.
0: And I was like, oh, hello, synths.
3: A little bit of dancey.
2: Yeah,
3: there's a lot of vibes on there. It's quite nice. You've got a bit of dancey stuff. You've got the more melodic stuff with songs like Heresy that's at the end. It suffers from end of the album syndrome, as I call it, where it's the last song. It's a bit depressing, a bit moody, but there's a lot of really good stuff going on in Heresy. So that's a song that currently doesn't have much listens. I'd recommend it.
0: You know what? One of my questions was going to be, if there was a track you want people to check out after seeing you at Bloodstock today, what would it be? Is it that one?
3: The big track, Citrus is the title track. It's our big hit. But yeah, I think people sort of underestimate the other songs like Submission, songs like Antibody, for example. Antibody's a real heavy hitter, but you've got that groovy chorus, and then Submission is complete. We're a dance band at Submission, so it's a bit of everything for everyone. So I highly doubt there's anyone who's going to be here today that doesn't like at least one of the songs.
2: Yeah, I think Submission is maybe my favourite to play, because it's just so fun to jump around and play that, and it's a really dancey, groovy bit, so the crowd sort of get going. It's quite funny, because you'll have one song that's moshing, and then the next song is just all busting moves, so that's what we try to do. That's
0: it's a cross between a rave and a gig.
2: Absolutely, yeah.
0: So tell me, I think you might have just answered the question, is there one track in particular you're really, really excited to play on the stage today?
2: Yeah, definitely Submission for me, but maybe Antibody as well, just because the last breakdown is really heavy hitting. So,
3: we're really bad at answering questions where it says one, because we could say all five or six.
2: I just can't wait to put this out.
3: Submission, 100%. Yeah. It's probably not the usual choice that we'd usually say, but Submission is the dance groove, and we're really excited to get that out there.
0: And I wanted to talk to you about kind of the gap you had. So you didn't release music for a really long time. I think your last track was 2019, and then you came back in 2025. live. What is it about now? What is it about metal, the where the music is now, that made you go, you know what, no, we need to get these tracks out there?
2: Yeah, no, I mean,
3: a big progression. I mean, it's ironic me saying this, I've only been with the band 6 months, but I've listened to the band since I was like 17, so the sound has progressed massively from the early days where they were a little indie band doing completely different music to what they are now, and obviously what we are now. The music has changed massively, and I think the Citrus EP for the boys was a great opportunity to look at what's been released and what's currently going on with the trends and going, right, we don't want to be a trend. We want to take it away from the trend. How can we take what's out there, make it us? So that's how you've got these elements of, yeah, you've got North Lane riffs, but then you've got Don Broco vocals. You've got breakdowns that sound like they're from a Scooter track. It's like, you've got a bit of everything going on. Ethan's going to love the Scooter shout out.
2: Yeah, you will.
3: We've got a bit of everything going on. And yeah, the main thing is, obviously, releasing it in mind with Metal to the Masses, it was a great time to get it out there. And it definitely did help. The song spiked quite big after our performance. And then, obviously, the press that came from Metal to the Masses, I think we managed to get Citrus to like 3,000 streams in just over 3 weeks, which was...
0: That's amazing.
3: Considering how the other songs are sitting on from the older stuff, yeah, it really came in handy. So, yeah, it was quite a big help for that.
2: Yeah, definitely. And that gap was sort of, I think, when we were writing the Citrus EP, we were really picky. I think in the past we weren't so picky, but like now we were just like, right, every detail has to be exactly how we want it and how we want to sort of portray our music. So yeah, there was like quite a big gap. I think it really paid off, like spending all our time in the Citrus EP, because yeah, I think it's very all right. I think it's very honest.
3: And it's pretty all right.
2: I think
3: it's words right. To live by.
2: I don't want
3: to
2: be too cocky, but it's pretty all right.
3: It's pretty good EP.
0: It's really good. It's really, really good. As I said, I was listening to it on my way over here to chat to you today, and it's absolutely a bit of me, and I can't wait to see you later on at the New Blood stage.
2: That means the world, honestly.
0: I was going to say, what is coming up for you? You've released the EP, you've put it out in the world. After Bloodstock, what's next?
2: Well,
3: networking. We want to get out there. We want to spread the word. We've obviously done a lot of shows in our local area, South Wales. We've sort of branched over to Cardiff and Newport, done a little bit in Bristol. But, you know, where's the Scotland promoters? Hit us up, Scotland. Let's get over Northern Ireland. Let's get
0: Birmingham.
3: Out there, spread the word.
0: Birmingham.
2: Absolutely, Birmingham.
3: Oh,
2: I'd love to play in Birmingham.
3: I'd love to play
2: absolutely.
3: A show in Birmingham.
2: Yeah, literally.
3: Only up the road, but yeah, great.
2: No, that'd be,
3: so we want to spread the word. We've got a couple of new tracks that we're playing today that need to be recorded, so we're going to work on that again. Hopefully those out before the end of the year, keep the momentum up. What we don't want to do is play this and then just nothing happens. So keep that momentum up, keep it going. Yeah, spread the word, absolutely.
2: Yeah, we really want to get a tour together. So there's two bands we played recently. I want to shout out Struggler and Sydney Fate. So they're both from like Newport, Cardiff area.
3: The boys,
2: absolute legends. We want to put a tour together with those two and just travel around. That'd be amazing, because they're really good mates of ours now. So yeah, really want to put a tour together with those.
3: Love you, boys.
2: Yeah, love you, boys.
0: All right, well, thank you so much. And again, really, really looking forward to seeing you on the New Blood stage at Bloodstock later on today.
3: Amazing.
2: Hell yeah.
3: Thank you. I'm not going to do it.

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2: That was Inscape, their track Submission, and before that, a fantastic chat I had with them. But we're on to our next Bloodstock interview, and this was with Imperium, who played the Sophie Lancaster stage. They brought a massive crowd, really great vibes, huge pit. It was incredible. We're going to be playing their track Reap What You Sow, and then we speak to them all about their album, Exodus Unknown.

0: I am Terry from the Midweek Marsh, and I am here at Bloodstock with Imperium.
1: Yes.
0: You came off the Sophie stage at about midday today. It was an absolutely rammed crowd. How was playing that stage today?
2: Unbelievable. It was absolutely great.
3: Mate, it was wild, man. Yeah. Like, you know, you build up. We've known about this show for a while, right?
4: And then a year,
3: and we're building up, getting the album out there, doing all this stuff, and then you're like, okay, anticipation, like pressure, and you get up there and you're like, wow.
2: I think we always expect all our friends and family, and that's it. But then when you see beyond that, it's
3: by
2: like,
3: the time,
2: whoa.
3: Mate, where'd
2: that come from?
3: I was saying this earlier, but we did a. I was like, I always go, everyone show me their horns, and the whole Sophie stage put their horns up.
4: Every single
3: everyone was engaged. It weren't like people in there getting out of the sun. They were engaged, man. Yeah. It was the sickest thing. Just too exciting.
0: Yeah. I absolutely love that, and I imagine you're still buzzing off the energy.
3: Oh mate, yeah. Oh,
0: I saw some crazy circle pits going on. There are a few of them.
3: Yep.
0: What's it like to know when you've really got the crowd on your side? Because it depends every show, doesn't it?
4: Oh yeah. I mean, it could be chalk and cheese, but that was a good one.
3: Yeah,
4: makes you feel good, right?
3: Yeah.
4: It's doing something for them. So you're like, okay, what we're doing is working. Then you feel it more. Yeah. Then you play better. Then they enjoy it more, and it's like a snowball effect. It was.
3: Our music is very varied. Like, at one minute we've got a nice cool tune that people just want to stand it to, right? And then the next minute we've got one of the fastest thrash tunes you can expect, right?
2: Yeah.
3: So it's very mixed, so we love it when people just get involved and enjoy it for what it is.
0: Yeah.
3: But if everyone's in that room's engaged, that's all that matters. And they were, man. Everyone was there. It was so cool.
4: It was good energy. It was good to look up and everyone was enjoying it. Yeah.
0: And what does it mean for you guys as a band to be playing Bloodstock's 25th anniversary?
3: Oh, that's massive.
2: Well, it means everything.
4: Says everything,
3: it's massive,
4: doesn't it?
3: Yeah.
4: The funny thing is, we almost played the year before. It didn't quite happen. So we were gutted. But then it was like, don't worry, you can play 2026.
3: Yeah.
4: And then we're like, that's the 25th anniversary.
3: Yeah.
4: So that worked out. We can always say we played the 25th anniversary.
2: And the fact that Judas Priest is one of our like icon bands.
4: Man.
2: And we're
4: yeah.
2: To say that we're playing the same festival as Judas Priest is just...
4: Yeah.
3: Epic, man.
2: Yeah. I'm like,
3: too cool.
4: If you said to us 10 years ago you're going to play a festival with Judas Priest in there, we'd be like, oh, whatever, mate.
2: Yeah. We were playing a little sports hall back then.
4: Yeah.
2: So,
4: they don't know us, but we're playing the same festival as them.
2: Yeah,
4: you know? That's special.
0: It's phenomenal. And what a great journey you've had. Just in the past month, you've released an album, Exodus Unknown. It sounds amazing.
3: Tell us a little bit
0: about the album.
3: Oh, man, it's just, you know, it's 2 years worth of writing, enjoying, gigging, and just building something that we were like, we're absolutely 100% proud of this album.
2: Yeah.
4: It's so proud.
3: It's day one for us.
2: As cliche as it sounds, like, you know, we like to make music for ourselves, and the benefit is that other people like it. And so we are so proud of where it's got to right now. Like, as soon as we released it, for us, it's just flown.
3: Yeah,
4: we're proud of it. Obviously, you never know how it's going to get received, but it's been received pretty well, and that's made us feel $1 million. Like,
3: cool.
4: We're like, this is cool.
3: Yeah.
0: Was there a track on the album where you were, weren't sure what the reception was going to be, and it ended up being really positive? What was that track for you?
4: There's probably three tracks that you could put in that category, right?
0: Okay.
4: You've got Unstoppable, which we all agree was a wild card. It was like, do we do it, do we not? The Gun, because it's so varied, it's got like six different sections.
2: Eight minute long song,
4: and you've got the End, which is completely acoustic, synth and strings and vocals.
3: Yeah.
4: So all three of those songs were like, shall we, you know what I mean, we don't know how they're going to get received.
2: To be fair, like, it's different for other people, but it's not out of the norm for us.
3: No.
2: Like, you know, this is stuff that we

0: always been into, like the acoustic side, the softer side, as well as playing thrash. And like, it was one of them, like, shall we not? And we're like, yeah, let's just put it on the line.
1: Yeah.
2: You know, we don't try and be different. We play what we want to play.
0: Yeah.
2: And that, it's just, it, so that was why we were like, ah, these songs are like very varied. There's not a song on there that sounds very much like the next song at all.
3: Yeah.
2: So we just banged it out. Well, yep, this is it. This is the song we got. Go.
4: And how important is it for you to take from different kind of musical inspirations, different genres, and kind of amalgamate them together to make Imperium?
2: We wear that on our sleeves, man. Like, you can, without, and this has been quoted, you know, like, we love the music we love, and we listen to all genres. We love all sorts of heavy metal, all sorts of music. So to just bring it all to what we enjoy and fire it out in like a mixed canon of metal, groove and thrash, it's just exactly what we're about, man.
1: Yeah, you I don't feel like you can pigeonhole us.
4: Mm.
1: We're not groove, we're not heavy metal, we're not thrash, but we've got a bit of everything.
4: Yeah.
1: You know, and it's not like, like you said, it's not, we don't set out to do a certain thing, that's just who we are. And I like the fact that we can't be pigeonholed.
2: Yeah, it's cool.
1: And that's, I think that's pretty cool.
2: Yeah. We're not core, anyway.
4: I wanted to say, what track did you play live today that you were really excited to play?
0: For me, our song "Reap What You Sow."
2: Yeah,
0: man. It's just a good head banging song, and we just like to see that crowd with their horns up.
1: It's a big sing along chorus.
0: Smashing their heads, yeah.
1: And that chorus riff. We had a song from about 12 years ago. That riff was in it. And it was called Skull Crusher.
2: Before I was born.
1: But it never came into fruition. And then Harlan was like, look, I've got this track. And then he banged out a riff. And we're like, oh my God, we need to use that.
2: Yeah, like a bit of Lego.
1: That's a special track.
2: So if you ever think about Staircase to Heaven, or whatever it was.
0: Staircase to Heaven.
2: That ain't got on Reap What You Sow, man.
1: Yeah, that was a long one in the making. But it's a good sing-along song.
4: It's crazy that it took you 12 years to find where that riff was going to go.
0: I tell you what, the song The End took 25 years.
4: Oh my God.
2: We do stuff in our own speed.
1: Called, like, that's the end.
4: Tell me a little bit about it. Why did it take 25 years? What parts were you piecing together?
0: Well, to be fair, it was just like a personal song for me. Mm. It was just something that when I picked up the guitar, I just played it for myself. Sporadically played it to the lads. We've always liked it. We've always said, let's do something with it. When we decided to do an album, we were like, well, it's probably the perfect time to do it. Ben, you know, I showed it to Ben, sent him the recording, he's put his magic to it, and it's just, here we are.
2: We the end, yeah? We sat in my garage, and literally, we hadn't spoken about it. I was like, I've got some lyrics for it, but just come round, we're going to have a whiskey and a cigar, and we're just going to play it and see what happens. Because we had never gone down the route of acoustic before, especially me. I've never done vocals like that in my life. So it was like, we just played it and we went, whoa! Yeah. It was like, oh my God.
0: It's the curveball because it's personal to us, right? And we were like, if people like it, they like it. If not, you know, that's what it is. But people have gravitated towards it.
4: And did you feel like it was a challenge? You said you'd never done sorts of vocals before. What did you have to kind of like go through, or the hurdles you overcome to be able to do those vocals?
2: Yeah, it's like, I mean, I've only written, what have we got now? 18 songs.
1: Yeah,
2: I've
1: only written 16.
2: 16 songs. I've only ever written 16 songs in my life, right? So I was only ever getting into it. So I'm still, I was always still learning how to do stuff. So I like to just create music and put what I can do on a track that we've made. And put the best of what it could possibly be every time. So, and this song demanded the way I sing for and that song. So it's weird.
1: What I love about it is it's made him do something he's not done before.
2: Yeah, that's what I mean. Yeah.
1: And it took him out of his shell. And then they recorded that video in the little garage and he sent it to me. I took about 2 days to look at it because I'm terrible at replying. And he's like, you watched this video yet? I'm like, no. And I watched it and I genuinely got choked up. And I was like, oh my God, that has to be on the album. It's so special.
2: It's cool.
1: It's
2: a powerful tune, man.
1: We just get him out there. Yeah.
2: It's just nuts. It's so funny because you get all the heavy metalers and the thrashers and they're like, best album, it's amazing, like, giving all that. And then you get all the mums and the people that like music in general, they're like, The End is the best thing I've ever heard in my life. And they're like, oh my God. It's just powerful.
1: It's just powerful.
2: And I know we're blowing smoke up our own arses a little bit, but genuinely, if you haven't heard it, listen to it. And then just stare out a window and see, and see what happens.
4: When it's raining,
2: Just see how you feel.
1: It just means a lot. And like, we played it live at the album launch, and that was a big step. We never played anything clean before.
2: Yeah.
1: Just us three playing the line and the bass as well, sorry. And it was just really special. It was really, really special.
2: Wow.
1: It means a lot to me.
2: Yeah. It's good. Yeah. It's great.
1: And it means something to someone else, you know what I mean? Like, yeah. I lost someone, so to me it represents that. He's on the verge of maybe losing something or someone, and that means a lot to him, and it just... You can really feel that emotion in the song.
4: Yeah.
1: Yeah.
4: It's when the music becomes, like, bigger than you, isn't it?
1: Yeah.
2: That's it.
1: And I think even... I guarantee that even if someone doesn't like metal, they will like the end.
2: Yeah, that's the thing. That's what I mean about all the mums.
1: Yeah, exactly. Yeah.
4: All of the Adele listeners. You're gonna love the end.
1: Because it's the end of the album. That's
2: what. Yeah.
1: Finally.
2: Thank God.
4: So tell me, is there anything that you've got on the album that maybe on first listen we as listeners might not notice? Is there anything production-y or even a little riff or something in there? Is there anything that we normally wouldn't hear, but if you point it out, we'll notice it the second time round?
1: Ooh. Have a little think. So for me, just quickly, we won't go over the same song again, but on the end we got a lot of synth and strings on there.
4: Okay.
1: So when you really listen to it, you're like, holy shit, there's like an orchestra in the background. So
0: I think, like, to be fair, throughout the album, our producer, his name's Oz Craggs, he works his magic, like he's put a lot of magic in these songs, and like he does so many hidden things that we don't even bloody realise. And so, you know, if you listen to it, headphones on, if you really get into the songs, you can hear so many things in the background.
2: It's great, man.
1: But it's funny you say that, because the other day I was listening to Unstoppable, and I noticed for the first time there's like a delay on one of your vocals at the end.
2: Yeah.
1: I didn't even know it was there.
2: Yeah.
1: I only heard it.
4: Yeah, it's been out a month.
1: Yeah, I know, but I listened to it and played to it, but I really in-depth listened to it, and I was like, even I didn't notice that. So there's loads of little nuances like that, you know. And you're like, okay, that was cool, didn't expect that.
2: I love what Oz does with my vocals, because obviously I just stand in a room and shout. Mm. And I go, yeah, I think that'd be a good idea. And he'll just take it away and he'll be like, put some reverb on there, some echo on there, just really, really
0: creates
2: good
0: sound.
2: So good tune. No auto-tune. Oh, yeah, and the stuff like, you know, what was it? What song was it? Unstoppable. Like, I must have done the bit where it goes, and there's a heavy bit in that song. Mm, it's like awesome. And he made me like layer it in different vocals, so it made me speak it, make me do a different bit, and then make me go in like an echoey way or whatever texture he does, and it just sounds so cool, mate. But it's wild, mate. That's a good bit of the song, that.
4: I absolutely love that. And for anyone that saw you in that packed out stage today, what more can they find from you? Have you got shows coming up? I know you've just released an album, so you're probably like, whoa, more new music. But what have you got coming?
2: Well, we got Thrashchester and a show in Norwich and a show in Kingston, our local.
1: Slayfest is Norwich,
2: yeah. Which are headlining. In Thrashchester, we're playing with Gamma Bomb.
4: Nice.
2: And in our local, we're just headlining. It's always a wicked
1: big
2: show.
1: Halloween
2: the
1: show.
2: Fighting Cops is always the place to be.
4: Will you do costumes if it's Halloween?
2: Oh, yeah, I did.
1: Oh, he banged a full lion outfit once.
2: I was Mufasa.
4: Yeah. Oh, nice.
2: I was dead, but I had to write dead on me, otherwise people just thought I was a lion.
0: Yeah.
2: No, it's great. Yeah, we had fun. But then basically, you know, I say this a lot, but the album's day one. So now it's out. We start building that tour, start going from there. Debut album. So now
1: we dig in. Ignoring anything we've done so far. It's, like you say, from now we push again.
2: Back to work.
0: And also, we've been writing this album for about 2 years, so we're going to go back into the writing phase again. Yeah. So expect new music.
4: Expect new music.
2: Yeah. Soon, but not soon.
4: Soon, but not soon. Yeah. You heard it here first. But not soon from Imperium. Thank you so much for joining me.
2: Appreciate your time, man. Awesome. Thanks a lot.

0: Imperium with their track The End. I can't believe that's the least streamed track on their album Exodus Unknown. It's super, super beautiful. Before we go into the next hour, we've got music from Orbit Culture and Vended before chats with Iluna and Thrasher Walk.
1: This is Switch.
2: There are two types of drive you can have on the motorway. One that feels like this. Or one that feels... like this. The difference is just a few little changes, like giving more space to the car in front or not hogging the middle lane. Because being a little more considerate on the road actually reduces congestion and collisions, which transforms everyone's journey. So we all feel a little less and a lot more National Highways.
3: Yeah. Made for Birmingham.
1: This is Switch.
4: Let's do it.

a bucket list band for me. Can't believe I got the chance to see them at Bloodstock 2026. That was Lamb of God, Walk With Me in Hell. And let me tell you, when I heard Laid to Rest, that was an out-of-body experience. I still can't believe that I got to see that live. Absolutely incredible. Next up, Sepultura, and we've got a chat with Thrasher.

Roots, Bloody Roots from Sepultura here on the midweek / weekend Mosh Bloodstock Festival special. Or during this show, I've been speaking to the bands that played Bloodstock 2026, and one of the bands that played the New Blood stage without having to go through a Metal to the Masses competition was the band Thrasher Wolf. They have been going around the UK spreading their incredibly unique blend of thrash across the country. They caught the eyes of Simon Hall, who looks after Bloodstock Festival, and they managed to get themselves a slot. This band are fantastic. We're going to play their track Call of the Wolves first, and then we're going to play my chat with them at Bloodstock 2026.

0: at Bloodstock. It's the 25th anniversary of this incredibly prestigious festival, and I am here with Thrasherwall. What was it like playing the New Blood stage this morning?
1: Absolutely spectacular.
2: Awesome. Yeah, great crowd, great sound.
3: I am still coming to terms with what we just did. It's still not really hit yet. Absolutely nuts.
4: For 10:30 in the morning, it was absolutely rammoed, that tent, from the very first minute to the very last. We played some new tracks, some older tracks, and they lapped it up. They moshed without us even having to ask them. Do you know what I mean? They just did it. It was spectacular. Of course, being 10:30 in the morning, you're always questioning whether enough people are going to, you know, be hungover enough to want to get out of bed. But they did it.
5: You know? Yeah, we were pleased that people yesterday, that we met, they said, oh, we'll come. And we were expecting, obviously, it's early, they're going to sleep and not going to show up.
1: Exactly.
5: But we were really surprised that actually almost, I think, everyone was there.
1: Yeah.
5: It was really pleasant surprise.
3: They did prove us wrong, definitely. Yeah. We were so glad to have them there.
4: We want to have a big shout out for the crew of the New Blood stage and for Bloodstock, and a big thank you for them to actually having us on and inviting us on. It was so surprising and unexpected.
3: The crew were by far some of the best people we've worked with in the industry.
4: 100%.
3: The calmness and the confidence of them just, I think, put all of us at ease, so we could just get on stage and just enjoy ourselves.
5: Just have a nice chat in the morning with a coffee for some time.
4: Absolutely. So to be here on the 25th anniversary of Bloodstock is amazing, and hopefully this is the start to the Thrasherwall becoming part of the Bloodstock family, and for Bloodstock becoming part of the Thrasherwall pack, and the beginning of our journey with them.
0: Yeah, and I think a lot of people joined the pack this morning.
4: Yeah.
0: It was very crazy for 10:30 in the morning to see how many people were chanting, jumping up and down. There are a few people right at the front who knew, I think you played Thrashitude, and they knew the words. They knew all the words, singing the whole thing. How did it make you feel knowing that you got that reaction from the crowd?
4: Well, if they can sing Thrashitude, they can probably do it better than I can, because that is the hardest song to sing and to play. I can't, like, the breath that you need to sing that whole those verses is insane.
0: Didn't you write it yourself?
4: Yes.
3: He does this to himself.
4: I outwrite myself on constant occasions.
5: That's unbelievable what he has to do. The riffs, the difficulty, and sing all that, and the speed. I don't know how he pulls that together.
3: Obviously, we are no strangers to getting a bit excited and speeding up a bit. So sorry, Dan, for those circumstances.
4: I cried for a slower version of Thrashitude so I could have a breath. Didn't happen, so that was just it. But to know that the crowd knew the words, they were chanting it along, and that they were singing GBH as well, and I was looking down and they were singing the lyrics to GBH back at me as well. It was a surreal experience. I almost forgot to play for a couple of nights. I was like, oh,
3: you kind of need a second to take it in.
4: Yeah, so, exactly.
3: And but you can't. You're thrashing.
4: It was
3: so much.
4: It was an amazing experience. It definitely filled me with an intense amount of hope for the future of the pack and thrash metal in general. And we're hoping that the other festivals, of course, across the land will see that we are a band to watch out for, and that they'll give us a chance.
0: I was going to say, there's quite a few thrash metal bands on the New Blood stage this year, which has been really, really exciting. It's having a resurgence, and it's getting very... I mean, the love for thrash never really went away, but it seems like something is happening. Are you seeing that yourselves?
5: Yeah, that's inspiring, to see that around, so we love that.
3: And the way it just seems to affect, you know, you've got old school thrashers, everyone that's diehard about thrash, but even fans of hardcore and other subgenres still coming to the set and going,
5: it's a nice surprise.
3: Yeah, this is exactly.
4: We can pull in a hardcore crowd. They enjoy some of these sort of the more heavier breakdowns that we do as well, the chunky.
0: There's some two-steppy moments in thrash, but crossover is huge. So you released the Thrashitude not that long ago, had the fantastic chance to play it first on the Midweek Mosh. Thank you so much. I wanted to know, what's the reception been like for Thrashitude, and what are you guys looking forward to in the future?
4: The reception for Thrashitude has been really, really good.
6: Wonderful.
4: We've had so much good reception for Thrashitude over the course of the period. People messaging us, doing reviews, and each and every single time they praise how stomping it is, how old school it is, how anthemic it is. And so we tried to deliver that today, and I believe we did, didn't we?
3: For me, it's quite a big one because obviously I'm a fairly newer member of the band, probably last year and a half. It's the first one where I've really been involved with the process and getting to see the song come together. You know, Dan and I were in my bedroom recording some of the guitars and putting it together, and so getting to really put my mark on the sound and have this lineup cement itself. It's been a very, very big deal for me personally.
4: Absolutely. Brody's contributions to the writing and the recording has been huge. He's brought his own style to the leads and the actual recording of the guitars as well.
3: He means whammy bar.
4: He brought his whammy bar to the session. But he's a wonderful addition to Thrasher Wolf, and we couldn't have wished for
6: final piece to the band.
4: Yes,
6: definitely.
4: Absolutely. Our lineup 100%. At the moment has never been so strong.
6: Yeah,
0: I love that. And I think I remember in our interview a couple of weeks ago, you talking about how everything feels like it's come together. You're now working on a full-length release that's going to be coming out. I can't remember when you
7: next
0: can
7: year,
0: remind me.
7: We'll try late next year.
0: But I wanted to know, where are you at in that process?
4: We are currently in the demo process. We're trialing different recording methods to see what would sound best. That was also the way we recorded Thrashitude, so that was part of the experiment.
3: The way to get our feet wet with how we want. I mean, I think the drum sound that we've got, we're all so stoked on.
6: Yeah, really excited about that sound. Yeah.
0: How much work did it take to create the sound? Like, what was the process?
6: Oh, the process. I mean, there's a lot of trial and error, I have to say. There's always backwards and forwards, and it's four of us to understand what the sound's like. So if everyone's happy with that sound, I'm always making sure that the guys are happy too before I put my foot or like stamp on it and say, oh, that's what I want to do. But it's such an experience getting to that stage. I'm experiencing new things now that I didn't experience before, and doing that, the sound's getting even better. So with the guys' input as well, it's just been quite an experience, and looking to push on now and get some better sounds out there, I think is what we're looking for.
4: Absolutely.
0: So you've just said possibly next year a full-length release, but I want to know, straight after Bloodstock, what is there that new fans of Thrasher Wolf can really get stuck into?
4: Well,
5: because first of all, Beer Macedon, and
0: yay,
5: then biggest thrash celebration, which is Thrashester later on.
4: Yeah.
5: And,
4: supporting Onslaught.
5: Yeah, supporting Onslaught, and as well. Then what's Chemicide? We're supporting Chemicide.
4: Yeah, we're supporting Chemicide at Helgi's in London. Following that, we've got Call of the Wilds Festival next year as well, which is going to be superb. We're opening the second stage, which is going to be a really awesome experience for us. We've wanted to get on that festival so long, we've finally done it, and we're really, really, really happy with that.
0: All right, well, thank you so much for joining me. I'm going to let you enjoy the rest of your Bloodstock experience.
4: Thank you so much.
0: Thank you.

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3: There are two types of drive you can have on the motorway. One that feels like this. Or one that feels... like this. The difference is just a few little changes, like giving more space to the car in front or not hogging the middle lane, because being a little more considerate on the road actually reduces congestion and collisions, which transforms everyone's journey, so we all feel a little less and a lot more National Highways.
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That was Mantis Defeats Jaguar with their track String Theory here on, I'm calling it the Weekend Mosh because it's Sunday and I can't keep calling it the Midweek Mosh, the Bloodstock Festival special. Now I am joined by a fantastic band. They're actually Birmingham based, called Aluna. They had a lineup change quite recently and this was Daisy's first ever Bloodstock Festival performance. It was very, very exciting for Aluna. You could really feel the emotion that was in.

I'm Terry from the Midweek Mash, and we are at Bloodstock Festival, where we're celebrating their 25th anniversary. And just come off the Sophie stage is the brilliant

0: Okay, hello.
1: How was playing the Sophie stage this morning?
0: It was amazing. Very, very warm. But yeah, really, really good atmosphere in there. It was brilliant, to be fair. We were very, very excited to play it. So yeah, we had a really good time.
2: Yeah, real dream come true. Like, so many people came to see it, saw a lot of familiar faces and just enjoyed it, because that's all you can do, you know?
1: Yeah, it was packed out in there, which was really, really nice to see. And when I've spoken to people about who they've been excited to see, your name has come up quite a bit, which has been really, really great. What would you say the standout from playing the set was today for you?
0: Probably for me, the last song. I mean, I always love that feeling of getting to the end of the set, because it sort of culminates sort of the last thing we do. So it feels nice to play that last song and see everybody bounce along, knowing that you've come, you've delivered a good show. And you can feel the vibe from the crowd. So yeah, for me it's the last song, I think. I don't know about you, man.
2: No, like I was going to say the same. We talked about it after we came off. It might have been the best time we've ever played on Blacklow Hill, which is the song we closed on, which is a newish song. It's, you know, one of the originals with Daisy. But also, like, for me, like, when I came on and, you know, tried to rile up the audience a bit and they actually responded, I was like, okay, this is going to be cool.
1: Yeah, it's always like, no matter what show you play, whether it's big venue, small venue, it can often seem like a bit of work to get the crowd on side, but I feel like you guys got there very, very quickly. Like, the crowd knew exactly what they were in for. You've just not long ago released an album, Embers of Belief. Tell me a little bit about what it was like playing some of those tracks out on stage today.
0: Well, to be fair, we were talking about this. We couldn't believe that most of our set today comprised of songs that we've written in the sort of past year. Which is a big thing for us, really. Normally in the past, we sort of, our sets can be quite regimented over the years, but over the last sort of 18 months, we've just played around with different songs, different arrangements in the set. So it was really, really cool to come on stage and play some fresh material, especially with Daisy at the front, songs that she's helped write as well. So it meant a lot as well today to sort of play those new tunes. I don't know about you, Matt, sort of how are you?
2: Yeah, no, like, she's the newest member of the band, and it means a lot for us to be playing her era, because, you know, she's the front woman. It's her moment in the spotlight, and we're not our own tribute band, you know. Like, I'm a relatively new member. I've been in the band for 6 years, but you guys were always very clear that we want to be playing your songs.
0: Yeah.
2: And the songs that we all wrote together, because we're four people, you know, so...
0: Yeah, so it felt really good to play, like, some really fresh stuff. It's sort of like, it's a bit of a culmination of the past 2 years' work getting to this point, especially with releasing the EP as well. So yeah, it felt great.
1: I love the fact that you decided not to kind of stay stagnant. You don't want to play your older stuff, and that you've kind of went all in with the new stuff from the new release. I was wondering, did it ever feel risky at all for you to put these songs in your set? Were there any that you were a bit nervous to play out there, or was it plain sailing?
0: I mean, we were talking afterwards that we're like, did we make the right decision by starting with the brand, like, much newer stuff that isn't even released yet? But we're all of the unanimous decision that it was the right thing to do. We had so much fun writing them all, and they feel so much easier to play in terms of the vibe we get on stage between each other. They just sort of flow compared to the older stuff. So I don't think we've ever really felt nervous about playing it. I think it was more a case of feeling like these are fresh songs. Have we played them enough live? Because obviously it's different from when you're playing in the rehearsal to when you play a live show. So I think... today was actually more of a confirmation that we've made the right decision. So yeah, really enjoyed that.
1: Yeah, and it kind of, I guess, feel like a bit of a risk for a show like Bloodstock to go in with brand new music that isn't released yet. But do you feel like that's cemented that there's an appetite for when this stuff does come out?
2: 100%. Like, we're very clear that Alun is constantly moving forwards, you know. And so it was a big statement from us to play, like, three unreleased songs at the start of the set. I think the first song we played, it was the fourth time we've ever played it live, same third songs. Yeah, we want to go out and say that we're still alive, we're still breathing, there's a lot of life left in this. A lot of the gas in the tank after 20 years of Alun, have you heard?
0: I think it also shows how much we believe in the direction we're going, how comfortable we feel with those songs. So yeah, it's been really good.
1: And I know that you guys can't speak for Daisy, because Daisy's not here right now, but her first major big stage performance at Bloodstock, could you feel the emotion that she was feeling on that stage? Because I could feel it.
0: Yeah, absolutely. I think I said to Daisy afterwards, I was more cautious about her anticipation of playing than how she'd actually be on stage. I knew once she'd be up there, she'd just take like a duck to water, and she did. So yeah, absolutely. See how much it meant to her to be up there. to basically not only play a big festival like this, but also for us to return. We played here 11 years ago. I mean, different lineup then, but so it almost feels like you're always trying to prove yourself. I think Daisy probably felt that as well. Not just to, she'd have to prove herself to us, obviously, but other people. You know, some people out there might be looking at her and thinking, "Well, you're the new member. You've got the you've got a lot to prove," and things like this. So I think, yeah, definitely, we felt the emotion. I think she probably felt it as well, but I think she just used it in her performance more than anything.
1: Yeah, you it definitely translated. Yeah. You could feel it when you were watching her, which was really really nice to see. So you have mentioned you played some unreleased stuff on stage. You've only released an album this year, so the fact that you've got new music already in the tank, can you tell me a little bit about what's coming? What can we expect from Aluna in the next 6 to 12 months?
2: Yeah, so we're going in to record album 8 in October to November. There's a guy in Hensford, which is kind of near Cannock. I mean, you're a Midlander, you?
1: Yeah, I know.
2: You know, but not everyone might who's listening. But yeah, we're off to Hensford to record album 8 in October, and it'll be about a year since we did the two tracks there that were on Embers of Belief. So yeah, there were two brand new studio tracks on that album. But yeah, new album, and we're booking our first 2027 date. So like, the future, as always, is quite bright for us at the moment.
0: Yeah, so all very exciting. New material, heading in a new direction. So yeah, it's basically what's going to happen over the next 6 months.
1: That's really exciting. Are there any dates that you can tell us about at the moment, or are they all a bit hush hush?
2: We've got Northwest Doomfest in Chester, and I don't think the others have been announced yet. No, we can't talk about it.
1: No exclusives for the Midweek Mash, not today. All right, well, thank you so much, Aluna, for joining me. And yeah, I cannot wait to hear the new stuff when it comes out.
0: Thank you very much.
1: All right, thank you so much. Thank you.

0: Why poorly again?
1: Children ask why a lot. We want you to ask it more. If you've noticed changes in yourself, like feeling weak or tired, bruises or bleeding that seem strange, or getting ill more often than usual, then it's time to channel your inner five-year-old and ask why. It could be a symptom of leukemia. Go to your GP surgery and ask for a blood test.
2: What about my phone call? I want to call my family.
3: Too late now.
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6: Yeah.
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6: That's right. You'll get some serious cash.
4: Right.
6: Well?
3: Not too late. Don't get talked into trafficking drugs. Once you're in, the British government can't get you out. 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

That was Bloodstock headliner Judas Priest, played on the Sunday. That was an incredible experience. When I was watching Judas Priest, it really made me appreciate how legendary they are. We know that Judas Priest from Birmingham and we love them, but we never truly appreciate, I think, the level of rock stardom that they are. I think they kind of get overshadowed for Sabbath a little bit, but Judas Priest, just as incredible. Now, though, I'm going to be playing the last track from the show tonight. I want to say thank you to the bands that I spoke with, Aluna, Thrasher Wolf, Inscape and Imperium, and I'm going to leave you now with Castle Rat. They are an incredible doom band. They absolutely smashed their set at Bloodstock. It blew my mind. And for those of you that enjoy Meat Dripper, they sound a little bit like Meat Dripper. So if you like them, you will love this band. This is Castle Rat, and you can catch me again next Wednesday from 9 p.m. with your regular midweek mosh or another festival season special, where I'll be chatting with more Bloodstock bands next Sunday from 10 until 12.

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1: 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Know the HGV zones. National Highways.
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